0: It's in Lewis Hall, room 124, on August the 13th, Thursday, 5:30 to 6:30 p.m. For questions or information, email dualcredit@skagit.edu.
1: Today, from the Wings Archive, Mobilizing Resentment. Jean Hardesty, founder of Political Research Associates, analyzes the anti-feminist, anti-liberal, racist methodologies that have stood the American right wing in such powerful stead.
2: I've tried to understand the appeal that the right holds for so many people. Year after year, I've gone to many right-wing conferences. I think I have some sense of the strain that the right wing has touched in this country.
3: There's

0: Welcome to Wings, a series of news and current affairs programs by and about women around the world, produced and distributed by the Women's International News Gathering Service. In 1981, Jean Hardesty founded Political Research Associates, an independent nonprofit research center to study the U.S. political right. Hardesty has published on the backlash against affirmative action and libertarianism and the romance of free market capitalism. In June of 2000, she spoke to the U.S. National Women's Studies Association about her most recent book, Mobilizing Resentment, Conservative Resurgence from the John Birch Society to the Promise Keepers. Jean Hardesty.
1: Religious revitalization occurs periodically in societies when large numbers of people feel as if their lives lack meaning, and they reach out for some kind of spiritual grounding to add meaning to their lives. Now, I think in this time, in this country, the greatest beneficiary of this was New Age spirituality. If you walk into any bookstore now, you'll see, you know, shelf after shelf of New Age literature. But another tremendous beneficiary was very conservative evangelical Protestantism, which attracted a lot of people with the sense of community that it gives you, a sense of being a group that is coherent and very solidly grounded in a set of rules. And those rules, if they are followed, guarantee you a community, shelter, love, the kinds of things that a very chaotic economy can shake to your roots. I think, though, that if you're tempted to think that Americans are as mean-spirited in general as the right, as prone to bald-faced lying and manipulation of people's emotions, I think it's a mistake. And I think we're starting to see now that a lot of people are saying, well, that's enough now, that's enough. I have not had an optimistic thing to say in the last 19 years. In my office, I'm referred to as the Queen of Gloom. In the last year, I have started saying some optimistic things based on a certain fragmentation that's showing up in the right and a certain resistance that you're now starting to see among just average voting people. And another thing that's happening is that there's starting to be a lot more motion. I mean, you look around you at Seattle or Washington or campaign finance reform. I mean, there are police brutality demonstrations. There's a lot more motion now than there has been in the last two decades, because for the last two decades, social change work has been clamped down by the right, not by mysterious forces. And the right's success, as well as its techniques, are very understandable. I try to lay them out in the book to demystify them so that we don't get the sense that these are just incredibly smart people, or they have all the money, or they have all the ideas. They had a lot of luck. And they also organized according to some rules that we can learn from. I mean, for instance, they put a lot of attention, time and attention, into internal coordination of their work so that they didn't reinvent the wheel, so that everybody knew exactly what page we were on today. And another thing that they did quite brilliantly was to never, ever let the focus off recruitment. Beneath every right-wing campaign, there is the will to recruit. And that's why some of these issues, no matter what becomes of them, they will never die, because they're good recruitment issues. The attack on gay and lesbian rights will always be there because it's a good fundraising theme. The attack on abortion rights will always be there. I think that there are things to be learned about the way that the right has organized, because where we are is not where I hope to be in my 50s. You know, I was participating in all those liberation struggles and thinking, this is only a matter of time. This is only going in one direction. And it has been stopped and turned back to a degree that we have to face. We have to face up to it and realize that what we have ahead of us is a tremendous rebuilding. Now, let me talk a little bit about right-wing women. I've studied right-wing women probably more than anything else. in the right, and I don't necessarily study the women of the far right, the women who belong to the Klan or paramilitary organizations or other white supremacist or anti-Semitic organizations. I tend to study the women who operate within the electoral arena. And I started out years ago when I lived in Chicago following Phyllis Schlafly, completely bewildered because Phyllis Schlafly was leading the charge against the ERA. She stopped the ERA. And I could not understand where she came from, because to my mind, the ERA benefited all women. But I was determined to figure this out because Phyllis Schlafly had followers, a large number of followers, and they were multiracial followers. What I learned is that Phyllis Schlafly and her followers work from an entirely different worldview from mine. That for them, the advancement of the women's movement, which these right-wing women's movements actually exist to demonize, they exist to turn back the feminist women's movement, that from that point of view, what the feminist women's movement represented was an enormous threat to women. That it was attempting to mislead women down a path in which they would become sort of the victims of their success. And right-wing women see this everywhere. They see it in the rates of divorce. They see it in women killing themselves, trying to hold professional jobs and raise children and be the wife and take care of the PTA and do it all. And they see all of this, this women as equal in society that the feminist movement has brought us, as a rollback of women's privilege. And they see it as a perfect example of violating time-tested rules of sex roles that exist to the actual benefit of women. So I found that when I was talking to right-wing women, I wasn't talking to women who necessarily were being manipulated. I think I was talking to women who were very fearful and who saw things crashing down around them that they had built their entire lives to secure. If in fact your life and your security depends on you following the rules of whether it's the Bible or simply just traditional social values, and someone comes along saying that's all wrong, that's demeaning, that puts you in a weak position, you are going to say, I know myself, I'm here because I know that this is not a weak position. This is how I can maintain my privilege. Now, if you come along and disrupt this, the next thing I know, my husband will feel that it's okay to run off with the much younger woman who works as his secretary and therefore thinks that he's just most terrific. The next thing that will happen is that my children will start to defy me more openly because I'm not a feminist or I'm not this or I'm not that. And all of my basis of authority and basis of control will be gone. So once I understood that, it really has put me in a different relationship with the women who spend most of their time attacking the women's movement. I sort of understand the passion behind that now. I don't unite with it, but I understand it. And I think that one of the things that the women's movement is guilty of doing is failing to show respect to women who want to hang on to those old traditional social roles. It is very easy to disrespect them, and especially when they are calling you names. And as a lesbian, believe me, they call a lot of names. But I think on the other hand, feminism can be a very large tent, and it can reach out to those women, and it can talk to those women about the positive nature of feminism, seeing the possibility in all people to be reached by the social justice method and to work for that. Now, after Phyllis Schlafly, who really comes out of the old right, Phyllis Schlafly's heart and soul is in anti-communism. Do you know that she knows a lot more about the defense systems of this country than most of the people who have been Secretary of Defense, most of the men who have been Secretary of Defense? She's an expert on defense. She is the person who brought us what's now called Star Wars and is now being funded up the kazoo by Bill Clinton. You know, an absurd, insane defense system. But Phyllis Schlafly knows it top to bottom. She was iced out of the Reagan administration, where she had hoped to be Secretary of Defense, in the most blatant Republican sexism. And you know, you just want to say to these women, I say in the book, you know, they are subjected to the most brutal sexism. They are marginalized within the right. They're treated as children. I suppose I get some amusement out of that, but I also can see how they are disrespected even within their own movement, in the same way that feminists feel disrespected, have especially felt disrespected, I think, within the left. After Phyllis Schlafly came a woman named Beverly LaHaye, who makes Phyllis Schlafly look very old-fashioned and very stuck in the old right, which I believe actually she is. Beverly LaHaye is very modern, very hip. She understands using electronic communication. She's a very plugged-in woman, and she organizes in a way that Phyllis Schlafly wouldn't have done. She organizes Christian women only. Phyllis Schlafly would not have done that kind of exclusive organizing. But Beverly LaHaye was not at all shy to do that. And she organizes Christian women in a rather brilliant pattern. She breaks her organization down into kitchen table size units of six women. And she has them gather around in each other's houses. One of the things that was challenging, I think, by the feminist movement was that you always had to be getting on a bus and going somewhere to demonstrate. You always had to be coming out of your home. That was a big part of the excitement of the movement, but it was also a part of the movement that cut out a lot of women who simply couldn't get out of their houses and couldn't get on buses. They were homebound by their children, by their family structures, by their more traditional roles. So Beverly LaHaye went to the homes, and she organizes her women in these groups of about six, and they engage in prayer and praise and action. And it is highly structured, and it is top down. Now, we would go crazy as feminists used to the structures of the women's movement, those of you in the room who have come through the women's movement, with that kind of a top-down hierarchical structure in which the charismatic leader is so beloved and so trusted that whatever she says goes. This was true in Phyllis Schlafly's movement, too. I remember when she was fighting the ERA and she told her members to bake a pie. It should be a blueberry pie, and it should have a message in it that says, vote against the ERA. And the pie on Monday morning should be on the desk of every single Illinois state legislator, because Illinois was a crucial state. And Monday morning, there was a blueberry pie with that message in it on the desk of every state legislator. Now, can you imagine the women's movement? I mean, people would say, well, I don't bake blueberry pies, I bake rhubarb pies, and why are we doing pies anyway, and what is this? Whose idea was this, and how come I have to do it? You don't have that problem in right-wing women's movements. The hierarchy is not only accepted, it is not imposed, it is part of the culture. In this case, it's a woman at the top, but that woman, charismatic as she may be and as much power as she may accumulate, will always defer to her male counterpart. So there is always a sense that we are the women's auxiliary and proud of it and glad to serve the cause. And the cause is not just keeping women locked into their traditional roles. It is not just that. It is to bring them into the larger right-wing movement. This is not about just defending the Bible. This is about recruiting for the movement. And that's exactly what you can watch. I have watched it with fascination for 20 years. You start with some small thing like sex education in the schools, something that will get the blood going and will draw women to your organization. Then you start talking about the lack of money going into the military. That doesn't seem right, because defense is sort of a women's issue. War may not be, but defense is. And then you start talking about the communists in Central America, or you start talking about socialism in this country and how healthcare is being taken over by the liberals and the socialists. And the next thing you know, you have a woman who belongs to a women's group but is schooled in the entire ideology of the right and now understands the larger conversation and can participate in it and knows who to vote for when the time comes, knows exactly who's on our side and who's on their side. What has happened recently, which is quite a departure, is something called equality feminism. And because so many of you are connected in one way or another with universities, this is probably the right-wing feminism that you are most familiar with. Equality feminists say that they are feminists. They say, however, that they detest feminism because it portrays women as victims and as weak. So what equality feminists are promoting is that there is no difference whatsoever between men and women. And the erasing of that difference then means that you are talking about women as a sort of modern, very up-to-date professional competitor in the marketplace. The competitor in the marketplace is completely central to equality feminism. It's a kind of business version of women's equality. And if you scrape the surface of the ideology of these women, they are free market libertarians. So they might be pro-choice. They might be pro-gay. They don't care about any of that stuff. You know, anyone who wants to be lesbian or wants to have an abortion, it's of no concern to these women. What they care about is that they are able to compete without ever being told that they are the weaker sex or that there is anything about them that's any different from the man sitting next to them. No surprise, it's a movement that's largely made up of professional women. It was really started by professional women, and to tell you the truth, it was started by professional women in academia, some of whom had very bitter feelings about the women's movement, about women's studies in particular. You know some of these names: Christina Hoff Sommers, Camille Paglia, Elizabeth Fox Genovese. They exist primarily as two organizations, although there are a lot of freelancers in equality feminism who have made careers as media stars promoting this message. But the two organizations are the Independent Women's Forum and the Women's Freedom Network. They are very, very media savvy, and the media loves them because you can set them up against feminists. You can make a conflict, and the conflict is a very real one. And because these women are razor sharp and very aggressive, and because they present themselves as such strong women, it's very confusing to people. And they are loaded with arrogance and disdain. I have never seen such arrogance. And one way that it comes out, it's not only against feminists, it's also vis-a-vis their sisters in the right. So you will never see Phyllis Schlafly in the same room with Beverly LaHaye, and you'll never see either one of them in the same room with Rita Simon, who's the head of the Women's Freedom Network. Equality feminists don't want in any way to be identified with pink lace-wearing ladies who stay home. They are suits and cell phones all the way. But on many, many issues, they're on the same side. They are both coming out of right-wing politics. The difference is that right-wing libertarianism is not social. It doesn't care about the social values. It cares about the economic values. And so you see this apparent split in which the equality feminists talk about sex, you know, in their publications. They love more than anything to talk about sex and be very scandalous and departing from the very straight-laced, socially conservative, traditional right-wing women. But when it comes to economics, when it comes to foreign policy, they are absolutely hardcore right-wing on the same page, and they are all safely tucked within the right wing of the Republican Party. I didn't start out studying the right as if I were studying electoral politics. I saw it as a social movement, and that was what interested me about it. And that was where I saw the danger. Because, you know, as a good old lefty feminist, I didn't care much about electoral politics. And it didn't take me long to learn that this is the right wing of the Republican Party. It has taken over the Republican Party and silenced, I might say, a lot of mainstream, more moderate Republicans. It is way electoral, much more than I realized. And one of the incredibly important strategies of the right has been to understand how much power resides in that electoral arena. We created a lot of social change by bringing pressure to bear from outside the electoral sphere on the electoral sphere. And what the right has done is to take over the electoral sphere and do it from inside, a very different model. And I think it caught us all breathless. I don't think that we saw it coming. The demonization of liberalism was the beginning of that opening in the electoral arena, the elimination of all elected liberals, and which then created the vacuum into which the right could move. So I urge you to keep an eye out for these equality feminists, the arrogance and disdain for women who are not accomplished and not professional and who haven't made it is very scary, and the use of the word feminism is very offensive. I was talking to someone a couple days ago who did a great deal of work in India and said, in the right-wing Hindu women's movement, one of the strategies has been to co-opt the language of the women's movement. And I thought, well, you could barely imagine a more parallel thing. Phyllis Schlafly co-opted all the phrases of feminism, all the thinking of feminism. So I want to do one more thing, though, and that is talk to you about the right's racism. If you were a journalist, you would need a smoking gun in order to go to your editor and say, I want to do this article on the fact that the right is racist. You need that smoking gun of Newt Gingrich saying, hot damn, we just got another one of those civil rights gains rolled back, you know, or calling somebody a name that you could then run as the heading of your article. It doesn't happen. And if it does happen, the leadership of the right is all over it immediately. You know, saying if there was a bad joke told on an airplane, that's not us, we don't think that way. We distance ourselves from this. The message that allowed the new right to call itself the new right, to separate itself from the old right, was the message, we are not racist. We are not the old right. So how come every single gain made by the civil rights movement has come under attack from this movement that swears up and down that it is not racist? The old right denounced the civil rights movement as a communist plot. Martin Luther King was a communist, and he was the leader of this plot to destabilize the country, to disrupt race relations in this country, and to turn everything on its head. And also running through the old right was a lot of biological white supremacy. That is, whites are simply biologically superior, smarter, better in every way than people of color. It was all about African Americans in those days. It wasn't people of color, it was about black people. The new right says, we love the civil rights movement. The civil rights movement was a fabulous thing in this country. God bless it. It brought us equality. Those people were absolutely right. They weren't getting a fair shake. And now, thank God, they are getting a fair shake. There is no more racial discrimination in this country. And we are glad of it. Now, institutional racism in that account becomes non-existent. It is erased. And I challenge any of you to remember the last time you saw the words institutional racism printed anywhere. The words aren't used. So if there is no more institutional racism, and if there is no more legal discrimination against people of color, then that means that we can move to this situation of a colorblind society. That means that no account of race can any longer be taken into consideration when you were doing hiring, firing, raises, admissions to universities. What this amounts to in a setting of institutional racism is a program of white rights. Except that if you called it white rights, you would be aligning yourself with David Duke, and you would not make it. That's the point of calling it the new right. This country doesn't want that kind of racist rhetoric anymore. So you pursue white rights under the theme of a colorblind society. That allows you to roll back everything that was put in place to try to make up for the centuries of discrimination and oppression in this country. And it has been accomplished. There has not apparently been a way to rip the mask off of this. And I used to blame the journalists, who I felt were collectively completely asleep, until I put myself in their shoes and I realized the genius of this is it's so hard to rip the mask off. And I think the only thing that is going to bring the right to account for its racism is this motion that we see everywhere on the part of people of color of outrage against seeing every gain that was made rolled back, and seeing things like institutional police brutality just go unaddressed. And if it goes unaddressed long enough, we'll have another civil rights movement, which will then recreate the conditions of pressure from outside being applied to the elected officials. I do think we need to learn from the right that a lot of motion doesn't necessarily add up to a movement. And it's a far more powerful thing to create a movement that's networked, in which people are working collaboratively toward the same goals.
0: That was American political scientist, lesbian, and feminist activist Dr. Jean Hardesty, addressing the U.S. National Women's Studies Association in the year 2000. Her 1999 book, Mobilizing Resentment, analyzes what fuels right-wing movements, including those organized by and for women. Hardesty died in 2025. Her analysis lives on. Wings thanks all our supporters, including your local community radio stations, Suzette Cullen, and Genevieve Vaughn, whose events and books can be found through the website maternalgifteconomymovement.org. The Wings sound logo is from Libana's album, A Circle is Cast. I'm Wings series producer Frieda Worden. This is the Women's International News Gathering Service.

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1: 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Let's wing it at the Skagit County Fair, featuring four live entertainment stages, a carnival, farm animals, fun exhibits, vendors, fair food, a circus act, magician, hypnotist, and much more. 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
2: Tonight on Skagit Talks, we welcome the visitor and information specialist of the Burlington Chamber of Commerce, Mary Jo Sanders. Mary Jo updates us on how Berry Dairy Days went and some other things happening within the Skagit Valley for the rest of the summer, including the fact that Mary Jo and the Chamber of Commerce have started a Saturday farmers market. Mary Jo is looking for more vendors, artisans, and musicians to come and join in on the fun. In the Northwest News Report, Oregon is ranked among the best states to see nature's fireworks. Isabel Charlet will be here with more on that later. But first, Mary Jo and Dave Johnson on tonight's edition of Skagit Talks.
3: Good day and welcome to Skagit Talks. This is David Johnson. It's a pleasure to welcome to our KSVR studios here on the Skagit Valley College campus the visitor and information specialist, the Burlington Chamber of Commerce, Mary Jo Sanders. Mary Jo, welcome. It's good to have you with us.
4: Thank you, David. I appreciate it.
3: Well, first of all, I have to say I love those earrings. You've got berries on there.
4: Yes, I
3: Tell me about Berry Dairy Days, which just happened.
4: Berry Dairy Days went great. We had the balloon glow on Friday night. That went really well. We had so many people. We had no parking left in the Skagit Valley or Skagit River Park.
3: Wow. That's a big park.
4: It was a big park. I mean, it is a big park. And yeah, it was completely full. We had the next day we had the Fiesta Uno Dos, and that went really well. And then Sunday we had the Pet Day. Yeah, I think this year I've been involved in the Berry Dairy Days for the last 9 years, and I think this year was one of the better ones. I really do believe that.
3: Well, I always enjoy the parade. Who was the Grand Marshal this year?
4: Grand Marshal was Roger Knudsen. Yes, and his lovely wife.
3: But you're really here to talk today about something that's relatively new going on at the Chamber, and that's the Artisan and Agricultural Market coming up on Saturday mornings.
4: Yes.
3: And through Saturday afternoon. So let's talk a little bit about that. Why it's basically a farmer's market, but with artisan and with craft vendors as well.
4: Right. Well, to be a true farmer's market, there's a Farmer's Market Association, and so to be a true farmer's market, you have to have a certain percentage of produce in the farmer's market. We're just starting out this year. We didn't know how many produce vendors we were going to get in, so we decided we had to call it something other than a true farmer's market, but that's what it is. It's a farmer's market. Saturday market is what I like to call it. I actually like to call it the Burlington Artisan and Agriculture Market, or BAM.
3: You're going to make it famous as BAM. I like
4: yeah,
3: it.
4: Make
3: I like
4: famous
3: that.
4: As BAM. Yeah.
3: Okay, so tell me who's going to be there. And there are obviously some farmers, but also artisans and craft folks.
4: Right. We have the Dirty Soda people, the Fizzeries, that have come. They're going to be here this weekend. We have one of the vendors is called Ideal Endeavors, and they do etchings, they do tumblers, and
3: like stuff to use around the house.
4: Yeah,
3: it sounds
4: stuff
3: like
4: to use around
3: things.
4: The house. Yeah, yeah. We have wonderful 3D people that have a 3D printer, and they do all kinds of fun 3D
3: tchotchkes.
4: Tchotchkes. I don't even know what to call them. They're just fun. They have little ones. They have like big, huge Mario Brother ones.
3: Oh wow!
4: That they do off their 3D printer, and then they put them all together, and that is pretty fascinating. Last week we had an author that sold horror books.
3: Oh my goodness.
4: Yeah, and Then we have Elizabeth Bauns, B-A-U-N-S. She has Bauns Bakes, and she does cupcakes and cookies, and they are amazing because I have tried both.
3: Well, I think you have to. It's your job.
4: I think it's a professional obligation. Right. And then we have the berries. We have Skagit Valley Berries and Healthy Grow Berries, and both of them are amazing. I mean, we have the best. We have the best strawberries, blackberries, raspberries in the world, I think. I mean, the strawberries are just divine. And
3: you won't find much argument there.
4: No. And both of those vendors are great. They've been with us since the beginning, and yeah, I've been really enjoying having them there.
3: You know, this happened every Saturday throughout the summer?
4: Every Saturday. We actually started July 11th. We kind of got a late start. We got the go-ahead from the city at the end of May, and of course we had Berry Dairy Days in the middle of June, and we have a very small staff. We have four people to run everything, and so we couldn't really get it started right away. We wanted to, but we basically had to wait till after Berry Dairy Days and then after the 4th of July to actually get it started. So we're starting late, and we all realize that, and we're starting small because we started so late. Usually farmers markets start, you know, April, May. And everybody is like booked for the season, like it's the season of the farmers market. So we're a little late getting started, but we have the first week we had 7 vendors. Last week we had 10 vendors. This week we have another 10 vendors. So I say we're not the biggest, but we are the cutest.
3: All right. And there's probably more information at your website, which is burlington-chamber.com. So check out Burlington, put the hyphen in there, chamber.com. I remember I used to work for the Skagit Valley Tulip Festival, and we had somebody once who was looking for the Holiday Inn in Burlington.
4: Yes.
3: They wanted Burlington, Ontario, it turned out, not Burlington, Washington. So make sure you put that hyphen in there.
4: Yeah, we actually get requests, or people actually just send us money, like at least once a week. Like they're interested in like joining the Burlington Chamber, and then you look and you're like, oh, they want Burlington, Ontario, or Burlington, Iowa, or Burlington, Vermont, Burlington, North Carolina, Burlington, Kansas. The last one, I was so excited, I thought we were going to get a gourmet grilled cheese truck. And then when I was looking at it, I was like, they're coming all the way from Kansas? That's kind of weird. So I emailed them and I said, you know, I'm kind of confused. And I said, are you local? And she wrote back, oh, yeah, we're local. And then I was like, but are you local to Burlington, Washington? And she's like, oh, no. She's like, we're out of Kansas. And she's like, no, we can't come. And I was like, dang it. Because it sounded so good.
3: You would like to have said you're not in Kansas anymore.
4: Right, exactly.
3: We should probably tell people where this takes place.
4: Yeah,
3: tell us where it takes place.
4: Well, it's right downtown, beautiful Burlington, Washington. And it's called the Burlington Skagit Byway Information Center, but it's basically, we call it the VIC, Visitor Information Center in Burlington. It's right downtown on 520 East Fairhaven, right by the railroad tracks. We have a nice stage and amphitheater behind it that we'd really like to get some entertainment going there.
3: Well, I want to talk about that entertainment, but first let me tell people to whom I'm speaking. I'm speaking today with Mary Jo Sanders. I'm David Johnson, and you're listening to Skagit Talks. We're talking about the Burlington Artisan and Agricultural Market taking place in Burlington on Saturdays through the summer. Runs from 10 to 3 on Saturdays. Lots of food is starting to get a little bigger, but they're also looking for some entertainment. So talk to me about that. Did I see something about Shakespeare coming?
4: Not himself, but I mean Shakespeare performs. Well, as you know, we have two Shakespeare organizations in Skagit Valley. We have and I'm going to probably get this wrong, but we have the Washington Shakespeare Festival that is going on now. That's out at the Rexfield Grange that has been in our community forever. And then we have another, it's called Washington Shakespeare Renaissance. And that is run by a gentleman named Greg Robbins. But he started the Ren Fair that we had right before Berry Dairy Days that was held at the fairgrounds. Mm-hmm. And he is an actor and he does all kinds of stuff. And so I've been trying to reach out to both of those groups and seeing if we could get maybe an hour of Shakespeare on stage. We have the stage. We have the amphitheater. That's where the vendors are. So we have the stage. We have the amphitheater, we have the vendors, we have people coming in, so it'd be really nice to get some entertainment in there.
3: So I'm curious, do you have a PA system, or do people need to bring their own?
4: We do have a PA system, but we would rather have them bring their own. We do have electricity, but I'm not well-versed in the PA system, and so I would rather have them bring their own, and then we could just plug them in like a plug-and-play. Yeah. Just plug-and-play, ready to go.
3: All right, sounds good. My guess is, being a small organization, you don't have a whole lot of money to pay these entertainers.
4: We don't have a budget this year to pay the entertainers. I wish we did. I really believe in supporting musicians or actors going through the drama department here at Skagit years ago. You know, it's kind of one of my passions. But we don't have that this year, but we can advertise. And so if you're interested in coming down and busking for an hour, 2 hours, we can certainly advertise you before, during, after, and it's a trade. You know, trade for that. And then you can also put out your tip jar and maybe get tips from the people coming in.
3: That's what I was going to say. Can I open my guitar case and people throw money in?
4: Yeah, absolutely. Yeah.
3: All right. And more information on that at www.burlington-chamber.com. There's lots of information there about all kinds of things for visiting Burlington. You can tell your out-of-town folks to come and enjoy it. My understanding is you've also got a summer concert series going on at the Visitor Center, which is put on by the Park and Rec Department.
4: That is true. Yes.
3: And when is that?
4: We have one more night of that, and that would be Friday night at 6 o'clock. They also have at 10:30 in the morning, they have a little children's concert series, and that's put on by the Burlington Library. So, both of them have been pretty popular this year. So, actually, the Burlington Summer Nights concert series is always popular, and they always get some really good accent.
3: Now, I'm kind of curious. I have a friend who does some sewing projects that she sells at various shows. She doesn't do enough business to, say, go to the Woolley Farmers Market or the Mount Vernon one. Is this a place where she might get her feet wet?
4: Yeah, absolutely. That's kind of what I'm looking for, is like first time people who might be a little nervous about showing their stuff, first timers. We have a good core group of people that have been coming back since the beginning that are just really lovely people to work with. And it's $25 if you do $25 for a 10 by 10 if you do more than one day. If you do one day, it's $30. So it's pretty reasonable. And you could just come down. We'll set you up. Yeah, spend a lovely Saturday afternoon, morning and afternoon with us.
3: In the beautiful downtown Burlington.
4: Beautiful downtown Burlington.
3: So what was the inspiration for this? I mean, there are other farmers markets going on throughout the county. I mentioned Woolley and Mount Vernon. Anacortes has one. What was the inspiration for Burlington?
4: Well, Burlington, the city of Burlington, and I think the community have always wanted like one farmers market that's been downtown. I think they tried a number of years ago outside of Fred Meyer's for a while, where they're building that big apartment. So I think that people have been wanting it, and it's closer. You know, and people don't want to drive into Mount Vernon. Sometimes the traffic gets a little heavy on the weekends trying to come and go on that, you know, on I-5. As we all know, the bridges get all, and so they don't want to come. We also have a big resident area in downtown Burlington where you could just walk down or ride your bike down to the farmers market. So the city has been asking for it. I think people have been asking for it. So we just decided to do it this year.
3: Yeah. And my guess is you're already starting to plan next year.
4: I am already planning next year. Yeah. In my head, I've got what I'd like to see the farmers market grow into. Yeah.
3: Cool. What else is coming up this summer? Is any much more coming up, or is pretty much starting to taper off?
4: You know, there's a lot of stuff around Skagit County, especially down at the fairgrounds. The fairs is coming up. The Skagit County Fair is coming up. And Anacortes Arts Festival is coming up next weekend.
3: It's last weekend in July and the first in August. So
4: there you
3: July
4: go.
3: 31st
4: yeah.
3: through the 2nd.
4: So there's those two. And
3: there's still lots to do before Labor Day.
4: Still lots to do. And actually, you can get on our website, and we have all that information on the website. We have a community calendar on our website, and we also have a visitor information that's also on our website, too, that you can check out.
3: All right.
4: All that stuff.
3: And that's burlington-chamber.com. So make sure you check that out. It's not a .org. It's a .com because you mean business.
4: Yes, absolutely.
3: We've been talking with the visitor information specialist, Mary Jo Sanders, from the Burlington Chamber of Commerce. Mary Jo, thanks so much for being with us today.
4: Yeah, thanks for having me. I appreciate it.
3: Look forward to seeing you at the market.
4: Absolutely.
3: I'm David Johnson. There. Thanks for listening. And hey, if you like what you hear today, go to our website, ksvr.org. There's a button on the left-hand corner that says donate. Help us out and keep us on the air. We'd sure appreciate it. And also, do me a favor. Take care of yourself. Take care of others.
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2: Oregon has been ranked one of the best states in the country for spotting meteors this year. According to a new report, looking at access to dark skies, annual clear days, and recorded fireball activity, experts say now is the time to catch the Perseids meteor shower, one of the largest of the year. Isabel Charlet is here with more.
5: A new study from the Action Network ranks Oregon among the top 10 states to catch one of nature's most awe-inspiring sights, meteor showers. The state boasts large areas without city lights, especially in the east, as well as plenty of clear days to make for optimal viewing. Robert Lunsford with the American Meteor Society says most meteors are the size of a pea, and they're not very bright. But he adds sometimes meteors can be the size of a tennis ball, known as a fireball, which will make for a brighter display.
6: Every now and then you get one even larger, the size of a volleyball or a basketball, and those will be brighter than the full moon. And they quite often leave persistent trains in the sky that look like smoke trails that last a minute or two.
5: The yearly Perseid meteor shower is active until August 24th and will peak overnight on August 12th with up to 100 meteors per hour. The moon will also be new that night, making for a darker sky. Lunsford encourages people to get away from city lights to catch the best view. Although the ideal time to spot meteors are the hours just before dawn, Lunsford says it's still worth it to watch the sky earlier in the evening, even soon after it gets dark. He calls it nature's fireworks display.
6: Take your kids, and every now and then you'll see a meteor zip by. It's real fun to have a competition, have each family member face in a different direction, and see who can see the most meteors.
5: Lunsford says meteors light up the sky because they're moving so fast, up to 50 miles per second, through the Earth's atmosphere. The speed creates an intense heat, causing the rock and surrounding gas to glow. I'm Isabel Charlet, Oregon News Service. 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

0: Legend has it, this song came to Hank Williams while with fiancé Billie Jean Horton. Just driving around, talking about standard fiancé stuff, like his ex-wife. You're on The Soundbeat.
1: Your cheating heart will tell on you.
0: While telling his future bride about his former's infidelities, he cried out that one day Audrey's cheatin' heart would pay. A hit was born, and probably so was a discussion regarding whether or not he was really over his ex-wife. MGM released this song in January 1953, just weeks after Hank's death at age 29. In 2004, Your Cheatin' Heart was named number one in CMT's list of the 40 greatest Done Me Wrong songs. This episode was co-written by Alexis Lisser, part of the Soundbeat Class Partnership. 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I'm Brett Barry.
2: I'm Rick Smith, and this is Labor History in Two. On this day in labor history, the year was 1866. That was the day known as the Mechanics Institute Massacre. Black and white Republicans in New Orleans called a constitutional convention to consider voting rights for African Americans. It would be another 3.5 years before the ratification of the 15th Amendment. Freedmen, many of them Civil War veterans, gathered at the Faubourg Marne and proceeded to march to the convention held at the Mechanics Institute on Canal Street. Just before they reached the Institute, black Republicans were confronted by a mob of white Democrats, ex-Confederate soldiers and police, determined to prevent blacks from attaining any semblance of civil or political rights. The delegates were able to momentarily beat back the mob and reach the Mechanics Institute. But the racist mob charged again and started shooting. By the time it was over, at least 50, mostly black Republicans, were shot dead in the street. More than 200 were seriously injured. Historian Justin Nystrom notes that it was an absolute massacre. But he adds, it was actually very useful to the Republican Party because it gave them a concrete example of the kinds of problems former Confederates were causing in the South. He adds that events such as these helped influence voters to bring more radical Republicans into Congress. These politicians would be key to passing the Reconstruction Acts. Nystrom points to a poem written by Camille Naudin to commemorate the one-year anniversary of the massacre. Titled Ode to the Martyrs, the poem mourns the massacred while bitterly observing that Jefferson Davis remained alive. But for the mulattoes, blacks, and whites, this fact I must tell, she writes. Victor LaCroix is dead. Jeff Davis lives still. Labor History in Two brought to you by the Illinois Labor History Society and The Rick Smith Show. For more information, go to laborhistoryin2.com.
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5: On the advice of counsel, I respectfully decline to answer. Based upon my rights under the Fifth Amendment of the Constitution.
4: Dr. Anthony Fauci, who led the national response to the pandemic, repeatedly invoked the Fifth Amendment during Senate questions on whether COVID was created in a Chinese lab or developed in nature. Republicans, led by Kentucky Senator Rand Paul, plan to pursue a contempt vote. Fauci says Paul was trying to find a way of charging him with perjury. President Donald Trump missed this week's deadline to ask the Supreme Court to reconsider its ruling, blocking an effort to end automatic birthright citizenship. Republican lawmakers are instead pursuing legislation. The administration's ending a Biden-era Medicare subsidy that's kept down Part D prescription costs. Republicans objected to spending billions to hold average monthly premiums under $40.

0: Sex offender Jeffrey Epstein are back on Capitol Hill urging lawmakers to reject acting AG Todd Blanche's nomination to be Attorney General. Danielle Binsky told reporters she was frustrated by a meeting demanded by retiring North Carolina Republican Senator Tom Tillis.
1: When Senator Tillis asked Todd Blanche to meet with survivors, I don't think that he had the meeting in mind that we got. There was no integrity. There was no understanding that he's dealing with the largest sex trafficking ring that we've seen in the U.S. ever.
0: A committee vote on the nomination may be stalled. Retiring Texas Republican Senator John Cornyn is withholding support until the Justice Department provides binding assurances about ending plans for a huge so-called anti-weaponization fund. The Federal Reserve is leaving benchmark interest rates unchanged at 3.5 to 3.75. Some on the board favored a rate hike, signaling concern that inflation could stay elevated. A Quinnipiac poll shows Trump's approval rating falling to a new low, with less than a third of voters approving of his job performance. The White House says the president is delivering results on jobs, inflation, and the economy. U.S. and Saudi warplanes struck Iran-backed militias in Iraq as Iran launched missiles at a Jordanian base used by U.S. forces. An apparently separate drone strike set a U.S.-owned tanker ablaze in Egypt. Texas lawmakers may try to tighten enforcement of the state's abortion pill ban during the next legislative session. Reproductive rights advocates say the restrictions are even starting to affect other rights. Raven Freeborn is with Avowal Texas.
2: This isn't just about abortion. If lawmakers can punish people for intent in one area, they can and will extend that logic anywhere else, to protest, to speech, to healthcare, and to voting.
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5: The Public News Service Thursday afternoon update, I'm Mike Clifford. President Donald Trump told reporters Wednesday that we're going to be hitting them very hard, and overnight, CENTCOM said it hit dozens of Islamic Revolutionary Guard targets in response to Iran's firing on U.S. bases in Jordan and at ships in the Strait of Hormuz. Iran said U.S. strikes killed three of its soldiers Thursday as the latest round of attacks threatened to engulf more countries in the region. CBS News notes Jordan said it had intercepted Iranian missiles for a second consecutive day, while Kuwait said a strike there killed one person. Drone strikes at Egypt's Mediterranean port of Demetia sparked fires on two natural gas vessels Wednesday in what appears to be the first time Egypt has been targeted. Meantime, the beginning of the fall semester is just weeks away, and California health officials say it's the ideal time to book an appointment for a wellness visit.
6: Your pediatrician will monitor your child's growth and development, check vision and hearing, make sure they're up to date on the required immunizations, and screen older children for problems with friends, mental health, or addiction. Dr. Rhonda Randall, Chief Medical Officer with UnitedHealthcare Employer and Individual, says doctors can recommend other preventive screenings as well.
7: Many people think of it as a yearly physical, but it's so much more comprehensive than that. And when everyone's in that back-to-school rush, you want to make sure that you're getting on the schedule with your pediatrician or family doctor.
6: California schools require proof of vaccination as each child enters kindergarten and seventh grade with no personal or religious exemptions. I'm Suzanne Potter.
5: And another stretch of hot summer weather is winding down in Minnesota. There might be relief now, but some local governments are looking to the future to protect residents from heat waves likely to become more common.
8: Climate researchers with the University of Minnesota say by the year 2060, some parts of the state could see more than 50 days with temperatures above 90, depending on how greenhouse gas emissions play out. Hennepin County is finalizing strategies so that the public isn't in as much danger when heat domes park over the Midwest. The county's Jessica Spanswick says data collection is a big part of that effort.
9: And that we're also, with the Minnesota Department of Health, building out a dashboard

0: use of cannabis during pregnancy for the baby, and we wanted to make sure that that message made it through.
1: Folks in Ohio spent more than $836 million on non-medical marijuana products in 2025, the first full year of legal non-medical sales. This is Public News Service. Older voters in Georgia are highly motivated to vote this November, and their top concerns are the cost of everyday items, health care, and protecting Social Security. That's according to new polling from AARP.
2: To get a pulse for what's top of mind for older voters here in the Peach State, some issues remain constant while others reflect the realities of today. Adrian Bell is Associate State Director for AARP Georgia. He says these issues cut across party lines.
3: Affordability, the cost of groceries, the cost of health care, cost of housing, cost of gasoline, that is all among the top concerns and issues that we feel may drive this election.
2: The poll found that 88% of voters 50 and older rated themselves a 10 out of 10 in motivation to vote, compared to 62% of voters under 50. In the Senate race, 52% of all voters preferred incumbent John Ossoff, but among voters 50 and older, 53% support Republican Mike Collins. In the governor's race, Democrat Keisha Lance Bottoms leads overall, but Republican Rick Jackson leads among older voters. I'm Tramell Gomes.
1: And autistic students are attending college in far greater numbers than previously believed, according to researchers at Michigan State University.
4: Earlier estimates placed the population of autistic college students as low as 60,000 nationwide. Those figures were based on old and limited data, including a sample form more than 25 years ago. MSU Associate Professor Brad Cox began studying autism in higher education after his son was diagnosed at age 4. He says the new numbers are dramatically higher than what was previously estimated.
5: Our latest study is one that suggests that there may be almost 300,000 autistic undergraduates currently attending college in the United States. That means that it's a population worth paying attention to.
4: Crystal Blair reporting.
1: Finally, as anti-immigrant policies are enacted and intolerance for diversity spreads, groups that are representing Indian Americans say they're well-positioned to help heal America's divide.
6: Research shows a dramatic rise in anti-India rhetoric on social media, fueled by false accusations that Indians are stealing American jobs. Ramesh Vishwanath Kapoor is president of the U.S.-India Security Council. He says even former President John F. Kennedy saw India as an example for the U.S. on how to get along.
7: We need a beacon of hope, and I think the Indian-American community, with their culture and religion, can put that together. India has done that. There are so many different groups that are there.
6: Kapoor says Indian Americans played a large role in the 2008 U.S.-India nuclear deal, in which India volunteered to stop testing nuclear bombs. I'm Catherine Carley.
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Well, well, well, you're listening to KSVU 90.1 FM Hamilton Concrete. And if you're wondering, hey, what was with all that silence? There was some silence when they should have been on the radio. Well, that's because we were running just

0: It's a little bit late, as usual. But this is nothing set in concrete. The weekly variety show that can pretty much consist of any song that we want to play within reason. Sometimes there's a theme, sometimes there's not a theme. But this week is one of the weeks that we have a theme. We've been kind of on a roll with themes last week. What were we doing last week? We did camping. And then this week, we've decided we're going to do cheating songs. Cheating, what do you say? Like cheating, heartbreak,
1: lying, adulteress,
0: scorned lover. Yeah, all of those. So we also, we feel like we have to pay tribute to the fallen Glenn Hansard. I think yesterday he passed in a motorcycle accident. And so we looked to try to find a cheating song from him. And I think the closest we could get, what was it?
1: No More I Love Yous.
0: No More I Love Yous.
1: Famously
0: right.
1: Covered by, well, maybe not too famous, but Annie Lennox covered it.
0: Okay. So should we try to kick the show off with that? And either way, we have to pay tribute, right?
1: Yeah.
0: So let's start it and we'll decide whether we think it's a fitting cheating song or not.
1: All right.
0: All right. Here it is.

0: with any sense. Can see you're just faking.
1: Yep, that counts.
2: That sure does.
1: I mean, he says the word cheating in it. So.
2: Yeah.
1: Yeah, that's, I mean, if that doesn't count, what does?
2: What was it? You can't hide your cheating? Something yeah. like that? Was it worth all the cheating?
1: Was it worth all the cheating? Yeah. Yeah. And that's what we're going to find out in these songs.
2: The love is, left behind. Was yeah. it worth all the cheating?
1: Yep.
2: That fits perfectly.
1: Well, rest in peace to Glenn. That's a sad one. I saw the videos of him hours before playing music, doing what he loves, but still sad, especially when somebody's career was always kind of on a climb and not a decline, where he was just always getting to a better place and happy with the music he was making. So that's a sad one. And you should check out the movie The Commitments. My dad turned me on to that as a young man, and he was a guitar player in this band, and The Commitments, they were a cover band. But he's got a great scene where he's playing slide guitar on a Stratocaster with a glass of beer. Really good movie. But he also was in that movie Once. That's the big popular one that everybody knows. He did the song, you know the song, Falling Slowly, I think. I don't know you, but I want you.
2: Oh, yeah.
1: You know the one.
2: Yeah.
1: Yeah. It was popular for a while in 2008.
2: Yeah.
1: But anyway, rest in peace to Glenn.
2: Rest in peace.
1: All right. Well, so now we're going to kick off this cheating show.
2: And, so, yeah. Is it just cheating? Like, well, it's got to be about cheating, or is it about, betrayal is cheating?
1: I think cheating, betrayal, scorned lovers, jealousy. Jealousy, okay. Concern that there's cheating.
2: Hey, jealousy?
1: Yeah. Yes. Let's play Hey, Jealousy all night, baby.
2: Because I was struggling. I had a lot that were like, well, this is a breakup song, kind of. Yeah. And you could get into a fight or say someone lied to you. But the cheating was like...
1: That's kind of a specific. That's what I'm trying to lean towards more of the specific, right? Because
2: yeah.
1: I think we've done breakup songs before.
2: I think so. Because a lot of the ones I was looking at, I was like, we played this before.
1: Yeah, yep.
2: On a themed
1: show.
2: It's
1: not like we won't have repeats, because of course we will.
2: We gotta.
1: But...
2: So let's stick as clued as... close to cheating as we can.
1: Yep.
2: We'll see what we can do.
1: I think so. So is it my turn, or was that one, are we starting it off fresh? Because that was just on the house.
2: That could be on the house, and it could also still be your turn.
1: All right, I'll kick it off then. And we're going to kick it off with the band Morphine. And it's very fitting because today is Thursday, and the song is called Thursday.
2: All right.
1: And it's a song about cheating.

crazy. One of the neighbors that saw my car. Then I told her, yeah, they told her, they think they know who you are. Will her husband, he's a violent man, a very violent and jealous man. Now I have to leave this town, I gotta leave while I still can.

0: That was Morphine with Thursday. It's a cheating song. They should have kept it to every Thursday, Thursday, Thursday in the afternoon, but they didn't. They got carried away and they got busted.
1: Man.
0: Yep. That happens. Getting out of hand.
1: Yep.
0: So now I think we've cleaned out your cell phone port with a paperclip.
1: Yep.
0: A lot of sawdust came out.
1: That's right.
0: You were doing some home projects this week.
1: Fixing my deck.
0: Yeah.
1: Doing the landing and the stairs. It was a lot of fun.
0: Yeah. But you got some sawdust in the port, and that will happen. I know how that goes. I'm around sawdust all the time.
1: Yep.
0: Put the phone in the pocket. It's going to get a port full.
1: Yep. For sure. And then we have issues.
0: Yeah.
1: But
0: I think we got them squared away.
1: Yeah.
0: So you just let me know when you're ready.
1: Well, I think I'm ready.
0: To start this show off.
1: And we got to start the show off. I mean, if it's a cheating episode.
0: Yeah. Going big?
1: I'm going to go big.
0: All right.
1: And I'm just going to be a cheater myself.
0: Oh, man. Let's hear it.
1: But I'm giving you a softball. Put it that way.
0: Oh. Wait a minute.
2: I've got your picture.
0: Oh, man. You took one from me. Black book. You're playing the Eels.
2: Smells like
1: it's a cheating episode, isn't it?
0: And now I got to play some Beck. Challenge accepted. And I

0: You stole my boy, Mark Oliver Everett from the Eels.
1: I cheated.
0: You cheated. You cheated on me. And now if you're a first-time listener, we have a deal on the show. If one of us plays the Eels, usually me, Jeremy's got to play Beck because the two sound the same in a lot of ways. But I wasn't expecting that. Now tell me, what album's that from? It's a live album.
1: Is it the Purple? Well, I've seen the name of it. I listened to a few of his albums, and then I was actually kind of surprised because when we do our little back and forth, we always say how Beck's got this crazy, much bigger catalog to choose from. But yeah. I was surprised how many Eels albums there are. And
0: yes.
1: They're all good, but there were a lot of live ones too.
0: Yeah, yeah, and some B-sides and rarities.
1: Yeah.
0: Useless Trinkets, I think, is one of them. That might, I don't know. I kind of fell off. I'm being truthful here. I kind of fell off after Hombre Lobo. I'd listened to all the albums up to then, know them by heart. But then it's like there's some after that I wanted some progression and growth from him and that I just didn't get. And so I was like, well, this sounds a lot like the last album. It just keeps sounding the same. Whereas Beck, you get like a different album.
1: Yeah.
0: You know, like, wow, this doesn't sound anything like the last one.
1: Yeah.
0: You know? So that's kind of what I'm thinking of when you have more of a catalog. You kind of have just a lot more scope.
1: Yeah,
0: and,
1: for sure.
0: And the Eels kind of stuck to one thing, which is cool. So maybe I need to dip back in and learn some of the new albums.
1: Yeah.
0: But
1: so I cheated.
0: Yep.
1: It's always Jack that plays the Eels and I play Beck, but I decided to cheat an episode.
0: Yeah.
1: I was gonna,
0: you're gonna go
1: steal
0: in
1: one of his songs and just cheat, but I gave him one of the easiest choices to make ever.
0: And it's actually super easy now because I had about 20 versions of this song and I was gonna ask you which one you wanna play because there were so many different versions to choose from. And, well, you chose for me now. This is Beck singing Your Cheatin' Heart.

0: Pop.
1: Pop.
0: Goes the weasel.
1: That was Beck with Your Cheatin' Heart. Of course, originally by Hank Williams Sr. and done many times by many other artists. It's hard to pick a favorite because there were so many good ones.
0: Yeah. And I like that Beck version because it's got a little mix of everything. It's kind of spacey, but it's still got a little country twang to it.
1: Yep.
0: Yeah, it's a good version.
1: Yeah, and it also sounds very much like the Eels, so it worked out.
0: Yeah. Yep. So now that we got our cheating out of the way, we can be faithful to each other.
1: Yeah, we can get back together. It's just like, man, it's all right.
0: It's all right.
1: We were both messing up back there. Let's just stick to the straight and narrow from here on out.
0: Yeah.
1: Okay, well, hey, guess what I did last night?
0: What did you do?
1: I went and saw James McMurtry at the Tractor.
0: Did you?
1: I did.
0: That was yesterday.
1: Yeah, that was yesterday. Took the day off work and then went down to the Tractor and saw James McMurtry and Betty Sue. It was great. It was awesome.
0: Man.
1: And he even gave a shout out to the Continental Club. If you're in Austin, Texas, come and see me on a Tuesday night at the Continental Club at midnight. I'll be there if I ain't on tour. And that's how he talks. He doesn't open his mouth. He just says everything with his teeth shut.
0: It's like through the wire, Kanye West.
1: And I don't know how he does it, but he can project so well with his teeth shut like this when he sings his songs.
0: Oh, he sings tooth shut.
1: I mean, the funny thing is when he opens his mouth, it's when he's playing and not singing, and he'll get his jaw going. And he just can't stop moving his jaw when he's taking leads, but then when he starts singing, he keeps it shut.
0: Yeah.
1: Yeah,
0: that's great. Crazy.
1: It was a good show.
0: I got to see him still.
1: Yeah, maybe the Continental.
0: Yeah.
1: Maybe have to go back to Austin and see him at midnight on a Tuesday.
0: Wouldn't be opposed to that in the least.
1: Yeah, we'll do it. Or we can head out right now and we can see him again tonight at the Tractor. Or just head to Spokane tomorrow and you'll see him there.
0: Okay. Well, let's go.
1: All right. We're out of here.
0: That's a wrap.
1: Yep. All right. Well, what cheating song you got for me?
0: Well, now we just did Beck covering, so I've got two options here.
1: Okay.
0: I got the original,
1: okay,
0: or I got a newer cover. But the band that covers it isn't known as an acoustic band, but it's kind of an acoustic cover. But you might want the original because you can't go wrong. So I'm going to let you pick cover or original.
1: Well, you say I might want the original because you can't go wrong with it. And so obviously I want it, but I'm also interested in this cover.
0: Okay.
1: Why don't you give me the cover?
0: All right. You got the cover. This is the Killers doing Ruby, Don't Take Your Love to Town.
1: Cool.
0: A Kenny Rogers tune.
1: You ever listen to the Cake version?
0: No.
1: That's a good one too.
2: You painted up your lips and rolled and curled your tinted hair.
1: Oh, I love it.

0: For God's sakes, turn around.
1: Don't do it, Ruby. Don't turn around.
2: Keep going.
1: Yep, just keep walking out that door.
2: Don't take your love to town.
1: Don't do it, Ruby. Yeah, good song. And yeah. And that cake version I was telling you about is not much different than the one we just listened to. It's very similar, actually. So it would have been fine either way, Killers or Cake.
2: Yeah.
1: But
2: no.
1: Also the original is...
2: Is it a Kenny Rogers original?
1: Yeah, I believe so. I don't know if he wrote it, but I know that like he was the yeah. original, the one that made it popular.
2: Yeah.
1: Yep. Great song.
2: Yeah.
1: Sad song.
2: Yep.
1: His legs are bent and paralyzed, and she's still stepping out because she needs love.
2: Yeah.
1: But he still needs some company.
2: Yeah.
1: It's tough. It's like Lieutenant Dan didn't seem to have a problem, you know?
2: No. I mean, he always had Long Limbs Lenore and the Cunning Carla
1: yeah,
2: with him.
1: Yeah. Don't you ever call him stupid. She tastes like cigarettes. Anyway, well, good pick. Loved that. Now, I want to check something off the list here because I got a call earlier in the show from a certain DJ from 91.7 KSVR. And that would be the Lost Cause, otherwise known as Tom. And Tom said it's his birthday today. I think that's what he said. Happy birthday, Tom. And he wanted to request a song for his wife, Ellen. And that song would be, as he said, Carrie Underwear. You old dog, Tom. Before He Cheats. So here it is. Somebody's going to get their truck smashed up. Carrie Underwear.

0: Hell hath no fury like a woman scorned. Carrie Underwood, underwear. Yeah. She was not thrilled with her boyfriend.
1: I'm pretty sure he'll think next time.
0: Before he cheats.
1: Yep.
0: Yeah. You know, the first time I ever heard that song, it's funny. It was actually somebody singing it. It wasn't karaoke. It was at an open mic, a cappella. This girl signed up. And she said, you know, this is what I'm singing. And she got up and she sang that song a cappella. And it was the first time I'd heard it because it was just kind of popular at the time.
1: Yeah.
0: And I wasn't listening to a ton of country radio at the time. But I remember thinking that's a wild song, especially the way she sang it. It was pretty rough.
1: Yeah.
0: It was pretty rough.
1: That's a hard one.
0: I mean, it is a tough one. Yeah.
1: Got some pipes and...
0: And it was an open mic, so it's what you'd expect. It's not like I got up there and did anything better. I had a guitar, and I still didn't sound very good. So I'm not knocking her. She did a great job getting up there and singing it. But it was awkward because there was no music other than that, and everybody was sitting there watching.
1: Why was she staring directly at you?
0: I don't know her. Get her out of here. Get the hook. Pull her off.
1: I don't remember my Falcon being this smashed up.
0: I don't remember parking this upside down.
1: What happened?
0: Yeah, not the case. But anyway, that's what I'll always think of. And I was also really happy to see you singing most of the words to that song. Maybe you've done it on karaoke a time or two.
1: Well, that was a hard song to get away from.
0: You bet.
1: Yeah.
0: You bet. And once I'd heard it from her, you know, then I heard it all over the place. Yep. You know, it was just fresh off the press.
1: Yeah.
0: So that one was by request for Tom and Ellen. Happy birthday, Tom. And listen to Tom's show, The Train to Nowhere with the Lost Cause, Thursdays at 2 o'clock. He goes from 2 to 4 now, it seems like. He's got the second hour. I listened to almost all of the show. I got the first hour and a half and then had to charge up the phone and get rolling. So
1: yeah,
0: a good show, though. Great show, Tom. Always have good choices in music, good stories, good themes.
1: Yeah.
0: We enjoy you.
1: It's a great show.
0: Yep.
1: You got to check it out.
0: All right. Well, where are we going now? What do you got for me?
1: Well, I have a feeling that when you're talking cheating, the show is going to, you know, just by nature, be country heavy.
0: Yeah, it is.
1: So we're going to try to break that up a little bit every now and again.
0: Yep. I've got a few in there, but you're right, though. A lot of country.
1: A lot of country, a lot of country cheating songs. So this one is going to be, well, the complete opposite of that.
0: Yeah.
1: And everybody knows it.
0: Okay.
1: And you better love it.
0: I can't wait. Yeah, totally.

0: Yeah, great choice.
1: Fit right in.
0: Yeah, that was going to lead into the next song. We had to cut it quick.
1: Yeah, when you're listening to Led Zeppelin too, it just goes
0: right into the
1: it.
0: Next.
1: Yeah.
0: Great, great, great choice. I didn't have that on my list. I don't know why, but I'm so glad that you did because never mad to hear Zepp.
1: It came to me while I was driving too, and I was like, oh, we got to get that one.
0: For sure.
1: And then I listened to it about 5 times in a row.
0: Yeah.
1: Right after
0: it rules. That's such a cool lick.
1: Yeah.
0: Dusty and I used to love playing that one. We both learned it in high school, and then, you know, he had it on bass and I played it on guitar, and we didn't know the words. We didn't have anything else but that one, but it was always fun to just play that over and over again because we knew it.
1: Oh yeah.
0: It's fun. But great choice, and I'm glad that we're still going to break it up a little bit with some rock and roll and other genres.
1: Yeah.
0: Because there is a lot of country.
1: Yeah. It's easy to do country.
0: Yeah. And there still will be quite a bit of country music in this show, but I'm going to go with that bridge between country music and rock music. There was a band that did it maybe the best.
1: Nurhaci?
0: It's called Nurhaci. This is the band.
1: Oh, yeah.
0: I mean, who crosses over country and rock and roll better than the band? Not many. So this is their version, my favorite version of Long Black Veil.
1: Ooh.
0: Because that's a cheating song.
1: Yeah.
0: He was in the arms of his best friend's wife, and, you know, he couldn't admit to it, and so he took the hit and got executed, wrongfully accused. Here it is.

0: There was. That was the band with Long Black Veil. Great. It's not just a cheating song, but it's also kind of a murder.
1: Yeah.
0: I mean, not murder, I guess. Well, there is murder because somebody was killed beneath the town hall light, and then there's also execution. So it's just an all-around downer.
1: Yeah.
0: Barely know her.
1: Yeah. Yep.
0: But, yeah, there's a lot of good versions. John Anderson's great, and so is Johnny Cash.
1: Yep.
0: I think Emmylou Harris might do one that's pretty good. I think that's who I'm thinking of is Emmylou. I can hear her voice singing it. But no bad versions.
1: Yeah.
0: Well, what do you got?
1: Well, I'm gonna get away from the rock and the country.
0: Oh.
1: And I mean, this is probably one of the most famous saxes in any phone.
0: Oh.
1: Or in any song. Saxophone in any song.
0: Yeah.
1: I think everyone knows it. Here you go.
0: Uh-oh. Oh, I hear it. I hear it. I know what this is now. I'm looking forward to it.
1: You better be. There we go. Wired connection. One more time.
0: Here we go. Whew. There's steam coming out of my shirt.

0: Careless Whisper. George Michael.
1: Guilty Feet Have Got No Rhythm.
0: Yeah. And you are right. That's maybe the most famous saxophone line besides Yakety Yak. But
1: yeah.
0: Did you ever see that those videos are on YouTube for a while? That guy who played the sax, sexy sax man, he would just go into like grocery stores and play that, just that lick
1: from Careless Whisper.
0: Yes. Yeah. Matter where he was, he would just bust right in and just start playing that. Yeah, great. Yeah, I haven't seen those in a while, but I always think of that when I hear that song now. Anyway, it's my turn. Yeah. And I've got to take one before you take it from me.
1: Oh, because
0: I know you will.
1: I think it's coming.
0: Yeah. Now, I don't know if you know which one it is, but it's the one I'm not letting you take from me. So here it is. My boy.
1: Ooh.
0: Shaggy. It wasn't me. Sometimes you get caught cheating. Just got to have the Shaggy defense.
2: It wasn't me.
0: Ah.
2: Sugar.

0: Shaggy, Rick Rock, it wasn't me.
1: See, I'm only familiar with Shaggy Two Dope and Rick Ross.
0: Yeah, those two, they didn't cross your path, but they did cross mine, and I was a younger man, had that album Hot Shot, had to have it because I went to that middle school dance with my head shaved and my flashy shirt with flames on it, and girl danced with me to one of the songs in that album, and I was like, well, now I need to own this, because yeah, as long as I keep playing this, this will happen all the time. It never did again, but...
1: Well, kind of.
0: Yeah. It was delayed, but owned the album I did, and I'd hang out in my room in Birdsview and listen to it, and, you know, think about what a stud muffin I was.
1: Yeah.
0: Which Hawaiian shirt am I going to wear today?
1: Oh.
0: Yeah. Well, we are, we're about to the top of the next hour. We've got time for probably one more before we do our station identification and then really lock into the cheating bangers.
1: Yeah.
0: Not that we haven't played any already, but.
1: Yeah, there's some good ones out there.
0: I'll be curious to see if my phone holds out. I'm at 19%. I've got it in low power mode and airplane mode. So if somebody texts me with a request, tough luck. It's on airplane. You got to call in.
1: It's all right.
0: 360-853-8588. Once again, that is 360-853-8588. If you got a cheating song you want to hear, we're going to play it.
1: Give it to us. Well,
0: in the meantime,
1: if we got time for one more in this hour, there's only one I can think of, and you had me a little nervous when you said that you were stealing one from me with the Shaggy, so I better get this out of the way before you do.
0: Okay, can't wait.
1: Oh,
0: good one. I didn't have it in mind.
1: Oh, well, then you got plenty left.
0: Yeah.

0: Thank you.
1: You're listening to KSVU 90.1 FM, Hamilton Concrete. And that's how you close out hour one of the show.
2: Sure is. Great pick. Nirvana.
1: Nirvana. Great album.
2: Yeah.
1: I don't know if anyone's ever done an acoustic album better.
2: Nope. I don't think so.
1: Not even
2: I
1: close.
2: I mean, as far as like going from what they were as electric band to transferring it to acoustic,
1: yeah.
2: I don't think anyone's ever done it like that. So good, because it's like if somebody was like, hey, you could go back and you could see one Nirvana show, it's hard to not choose that one.
1: Yeah.
2: Even though I love them for their rock and roll, it's hard to not choose that one because of how special that whole show was.
1: Yep.
2: And that they didn't really play all the hits. They just kind of played an eclectic version of covers and deep cuts.
1: Yep.
2: And some people were disappointed, and then I think later they found out how special that was, and they're like, actually, these songs are awesome.
1: Yeah. Yeah, it was incredible.
2: I was a child, and I was not there, but...
1: Yeah.
2: Good stuff. He really gets to screaming there at the end. He wants to know where she's been sleeping.
1: Yep.
2: And wouldn't it be funny if he's just so sure, you know, and she's out sleeping somewhere else. And then it's just like, hey, no, I was sleeping in the RV last night because you were snoring. Like, I got up in my car. Yeah, I went outside because of you, because you won't get the sleep study I've been nagging you about. You won't wear your CPAP mask. And you're wondering where I'm sleeping. I'm sleeping on the RV. Quit screaming. You're going to blow off your vocal cords. It's going to be worse tonight.

0: Anyway.
1: And who was that guy running out of the RV yelling, I got to leave anyway. I'm going to be late for my show tomorrow, 10 a.m., Texas Connection.
0: The one and only Red Wells. Yep, that's right. If you like songs kind of like the country music we've been playing today, you'll enjoy the Texas Connection tomorrow at 10 a.m.
1: That's right.
0: With Red Wells. Well, I guess it's my turn. I better start chipping away before my phone dies. But the good news is I can just go into Red's locker at any point and pull out any stack of CDs and be guaranteed to have at least 10 cheating songs.
1: That's right.
0: Because there's a lot of good 90s country in there. So I think, I'm going to play a song by a Detroit legend. It's probably one of your favorites of all time. Yeah, that's right.
1: Oh, boy.
0: You know who I'm talking about. Mr. Matt Schaefer, Uncle Cracker. Here he is with his number one single, Follow Me, Baby. I'm not worried about the ring you wear, because as long as no one knows, nobody can care. You know.

0: There it was. Uncle Cracker.
1: Uncle Cracker.
0: Now, what's the story? Did he have a bar? Or did your dad have a bar that he would go in and, or somebody have a bar in Michigan somewhere?
1: My dad had a bar in Mount Clemens.
0: Yeah.
1: And he either lived in Mount Clemens at the time or also had a bar. I think he had a bar too, or was part owner of a bar. So he was in Mount Clemens a lot. So
0: yeah,
1: you could see Uncle
0: so
1: Cracker.
0: So he's basically your Uncle Cracker.
1: He's my Uncle Cracker.
0: Part of the family.
1: So if you go to Mount Clemens, you can probably see him just about anywhere. I'll probably be holding a piece of cardboard that says anything helps right on a corner somewhere.
0: I trusted Kid Rock with my money, and now all I got is this lousy sign. Yeah.
1: Oh.
0: Well, he had a hit. He had a hit, and I think Kid Rock wrote that.
1: Yeah,
0: almost certainly. Like
1: he
0: wrote
1: a bunch.
0: Yeah,
1: lot.
0: And he wrote a ton of the tunes for him.
1: Yeah, and he would DJ for a lot of Kid Rock shows.
0: Yeah, he was part of the Twisted Brown Truckers. He was their DJ on that first album.
1: Oh.
0: You know, I used to be able to play that song on the telephone, like on the keys.
1: Yeah,
0: you could play it because it only had three notes, but you only needed three. Actually, I wonder if this phone has them. All right, let's find
1: let's
0: out.
1: See, here we go.
0: Nope,
1: no, nope.
0: It doesn't. That's
1: makes
0: no good.
1: Sound.
0: It's too new of a phone.
1: Forget it.
0: Yeah, well, it was a really cool trick to when you're talking on the phone with a girl. Be like, hey, I'm gonna play you a song real quick. You like that new Uncle Cracker song? Follow me. Here it goes. Beep beep beep beep beep beep beep beep beep beep. All right. What do you got for me?
1: Well, I'm just gonna keep it parked right in Michigan for the time being.
0: All right.
1: Straight out of Saginaw, Michigan.
0: Oh, man, I was hoping to hear Fred Bear again just for the fun of it.
1: You almost got cat scratch fever, but I didn't do it.
0: Okay.
1: But, well, this is none other than Stevie Wonder.
0: All right.
1: Part-time lover.
0: Yeah. You're doing the right thing.

0: Stevie Wonder.
1: Stevie Wonder. So when that guy came to his door and Stevie said, yeah. Nope, I haven't seen her. Well, he wasn't lying,
0: yeah.
1: Even if she was there.
0: Oh, Stevie. I felt her. I could smell her.
1: Couldn't wonder what Stevie's wife thought about that song.
0: Yeah.
1: Have you ever seen his wife?
0: No.
1: Neither has he.
0: Oh, God. I walked right into that one, Jeremy. You're a dog.
1: Oh.
0: Yeah, good one. And also, we don't play enough Stevie Wonder on this show because Stevie is great.
1: Yeah, no doubt.
0: Absolute genius, absolute talent. We got to do some. We got to do some more Stevie.
1: Yeah, for sure.
0: You tell some more of your jokes, you jerk. Well, okay, so I did have a request before I shut my phone off, and this was from Julia, and she wants My Boyfriend's Back by the Angels. Now,
1: right.
0: Have you ever thought of that as a cheating song? I always thought of it more as like, hey, this guy's being a problem, and my boyfriend's going to come back and whoop
1: That's
0: you.
1: That's what I always thought, yeah.
0: Yeah. Should we play it anyway, just because it's a good one?
1: We could.
0: All right, let's try it out. Here you go, Julia. We're smashing the patriarchy for you. I hope this is going to fit.
2: And you hung around and bothered me every night. And when I wouldn't go out with you, you said things

Yeah, you pull up, you know. The boyfriend pulls up on his motorcycle and she's in the house with another man. My boyfriend's back and you're going to be in trouble.

0: Right there was "My Boyfriend's Back and You're Gonna Be in Trouble" by the Angels. That was for Julia. We decided that maybe it's not quite a cheating song, but...
1: But the cheating intention was there for sure.
0: And the lying, because, you know, he's been spreading lies and the boyfriend knows it isn't true. And so, you know, sometimes with the cheating situation as a whole, there's that also like, who are you going to believe, him or me? You know, there's the lies that come with it. So there's the rumors being spread. So we're going to just say A-OK. Good request, Julia. Glad you're the last one that I got before I shut my phone down. Though we did get a call-in request for a song that we might play here in just a little bit when we can dig it up. Look forward to that.
1: Yeah.
0: And that was from the Kirshners out in Maine. We have a listener on the East Coast. They're staying up late again.
1: Yeah, that's
0: love
1: good.
0: Love it, yeah.
1: That's good.
0: All right. Well, what do you got?
1: I'll keep smashing the patriarchy, but this is definitely a cheating song.
0: Okay.
1: And it is a cover.
0: Okay.
1: But I'm going to play the one everyone knows.
0: Yeah.

0: Amy Winehouse covering Wanda Jackson.
1: Yeah, you can't beat that voice either. God, she had a great voice.
0: Yeah, so good.
1: It is a loss. I wish she would have went to rehab.
0: Yeah.
1: But she said no. No.
0: Yep. But she did end up in the 27 club, so that says a lot.
1: Yeah, yeah. I don't think you want to be in the club, though, to be honest with you. I mean, yeah, I know I didn't want to be. I was like, man, I'm not that good yet. Don't kill me now. I'm just finally starting to figure some things out. But you do sell a lot of records, so that's good.
0: Yeah.
1: When you join the 27 club, you get those records. Because I hear you get to take your money with you when you die.
0: Yeah.
1: Yep. You actually, sure. That's how you get into heaven. They look at what you made, and then they decide.
0: Yep.
1: Said, I don't think you're coming in here, Mr. Mattingly. We don't accept corn dog sticks and Crispitos from lockers.
0: Is there a 47 club?
1: I don't know. We should look up other ages that are like popular death ages for artists, you know, because like we got to figure out what the older end of the 27 club is. If there's a 72 club,
0: give you something to shoot for.
1: Yeah. See, that I'd be okay with.
0: Yeah.
1: Until I get there and I'm like, wait, I'm still, is there a 99 club?
0: Well, he's in it.
1: Yeah. He's getting there.
0: Yeah.
1: Knock on wood here. Let's not talk about that. Okay, well, let's just move along, and I'm going to keep smashing. I'm going to keep smashing the patriarchy. We're doing it three in a row, and this is a song that I really dig, man. It's by Dory Freeman. It's called The Storm, and it's got a kind of a beat like that last one we played. It's just kind of got a funky snare. Come on, play. Don't make me sound stupid, man.
0: That snare is funky.
1: Yeah, can you hear that funky snare? I have worries that it's just not going to play. Is it partially because my phone is on airplane mode? There it is.

0: Dory Freeman, The Storm. One. Yeah, it's great. It's a catchy tune. She's great. Check her out.
1: Nashville?
0: She's actually in Virginia, West Virginia, I think. Maybe, no, I think just regular Virginia. Now, you and me, we got to talk because there's something I'm not feeling so good about.
1: Okay.
0: It's been a weight on my shoulders that I've been carrying around for the last 2 weeks, and it's that you and me have drawn from the record shelf twice in a row, and the record shelf presented us with a song for both episodes that fit the theme.
1: Yeah.
0: And we committed the crime of denying the muse. We said no to the record shelf and didn't play those.
1: Let's do it a third time.
0: This is our third strike, we're out kind of thing. Now,
1: okay.
0: I'm going to go over there and I'm going to ask the shelf for forgiveness. I'm going to go for that third time. Let's see if we can get one, all right?
1: All right. Here we go. We're going to pull a random record off the shelf.
2: I'm going bottom shelf because I feel...
1: He's on the bottom shelf.
2: Me. Forgive us, shelf. You have been a good shelf. A strong shelf. Let's see what we got. Robert Palmer.
1: Robert Palmer has got to have one.
0: Yeah.
1: Got to have
0: one. Starts off with Bad Case of Loving You.
1: Yeah, he's got to have one.
0: Let's see. Let's see what we have. We've got Bad Case of Loving You. And we've got Too Good to Be True, Can We Still Be Friends, In Walks Love Again, Mean Old World, Love Stop. Ooh, we've got one called Jealous. We've got one called Under Suspicion. Yeah, I think that those might have to be the ones that we try for, Jealous or Under Suspicion. We'll figure it out. But, I mean, the album is called Secrets. So,
1: yeah.
0: This, I think the shelf is telling us, like, hey, I got your back. Do not deny me again.
1: You got plenty of options.
0: Yep, we'll find one. Looking forward to that. So, what do you have in the meantime?
1: Well, let's see. Where should we go from here? Let's just do one from the King.
0: All right. Uh-huh. Hiya. Oh.

0: The king.
1: Oh. The king. It's hard to picture Elvis having affairs and side women, you know?
0: Yeah, not my Elvis.
1: Yeah, there's no way.
0: No, not at all.
1: Faithful
0: not the king.
1: To Priscilla.
0: Yes.
1: Forever.
0: Yeah, still, because he's still alive.
1: Yep.
0: Okay, so let's go over to that turntable one, because I think we've got just the song. I really, listen to it.
1: Oh, it's already given
0: set
1: us that
0: to pop.
1: Sweet vinyl sound.
0: So I think the shelf is really, really sticking its neck out for us one more time. Here it is. Here is Robert Palmer from his album Secrets, the song Under Suspicion.

0: Yep, that fits.
1: It fit, and
0: I mean, the opening line was, "I've been mistreated, lied to, and cheated."
1: Yeah,
0: and you're under suspicion of a hit and run love affair.
1: Yep,
0: affair.
1: And it was a good song.
0: Yeah, it was a good song.
1: Yeah.
0: It's not one
1: check
0: I knew.
1: Out some more Robert Palmer, I guess.
0: Yeah, I only know the hits. I got to start digging into those albums. So thank you, Shelf. We're apologizing right now for everything we've done to you. Keep the good ones coming.
1: Yeah, and we'll play more off of you.
0: Yeah, for sure.
1: We can tell you want us to. So.
0: Yeah, that's why I didn't even think twice. I put it on there and I played it next. I wasn't like, we'll wait till the end, because that's how it always goes. And then we get to the end and we want to play one of the other bangers that we had that we didn't get to play, and then the Shelf just has to eat it.
1: Yep.
0: Not this time. Well, so I think that counts as mine, because I pulled it off of there and I picked the track and it plays. So I'm going to say that's mine.
1: Okay.
0: So it's back to you. No, it's back to you.
1: All right. Well, we said the breakup songs, the cheating songs were country heavy. So let's do a really famous cheating country song, but we're going to do the cover version.
0: Okay. Excited. Think I am. How does it feel? Oh, yeah. It's working.

0: Another the Detroit. Whites,
1: right? Yeah. Yeah. We're still in Michigan.
0: A lot of cheaters in Detroit, but not in the Lions. If they're cheating, they're doing it wrong.
1: Yep.
0: Yeah.
1: Yeah. That was live under the Blackpool lights.
0: Oh, that was live?
1: Yep.
0: Oh, I didn't realize that.
1: Yeah, that's,
0: oh, that's
1: that,
0: cool.
1: Show they did in London.
0: Oh, okay. But
1: there's a DVD out of it, and it is incredible.
0: What year was it?
1: It was probably early 2000s.
0: Okay, so like pretty new White Stripes.
1: Yeah, it
0: cool.
1: Was, maybe two or three albums in.
0: Yeah.
1: Yeah, it is. It's incredible because it's filmed, but it's kind of gritty too.
0: Yeah, and, like you would expect with Jack White.
1: Yep, for sure.
0: Yeah.
1: Super cool.
0: Sweet.
1: Check it out.
0: Let's put it on a projector and watch it like we were there.
1: Let's do it.
0: Crank up the speakers, kick back, and enjoy.
1: See you next week.
0: Yep, sounds good. All right, well, I've got a song here. Now, before cheating happens, there's a stage before it. And that's what this song is all about. It's that stage leading up to cheating. This is Elvis Costello with Sneaky Feelings.

0: knowing you, Jeremy. That was Elvis Costello. Now we've done two Elvises, too.
1: Yeah.
0: We've done both the Elvises. And Sneaky Feelings from his album, My Aim Is True. Great album, great song, great artist. Elvis Costello, if you're listening, thank you for all the music you've made that I've discovered through different ages and stages of my life. And you were there for me through all of it. And I'm glad he's still around. Seen him. And it was a great show. He had a portion of his show. It was just him. And he had a whole rack of guitars, electric guitars, acoustic guitars, and he had different spots on the stage that were part of his show. And one of them, he was standing in a TV, a huge TV that they made, like a stage, and he stood in it and he played on it like he was on TV. And it was great. And they had the lyrics in the back on this backdrop, just like little lines from the song, not the whole thing, but just like to accentuate. And then he had a part where he's like, you know, I'm going to play you a part of this set like they used to do. And he sits down in this like rocking chair. And in front of him, there's like a desk, and it's got one of those megaphone cones on it, you know, that had to project his guitar and his voice. Mm-hmm. So he just sat behind it, no mic. And this was at the Paramount, you know, and he filled up that room with just that. I mean, you had to be quiet, but you could hear every word and every chord and every string, you know, that he was playing. Cool. Yeah, it was like a 3-hour show. It was killer. Anyway, Elvis, you rule.
1: Yep.
0: All right. Well, we're getting down to it, aren't we?
1: We're getting
0: about
1: down
0: 15
1: to
0: minutes,
1: it.
0: Maybe 18 minutes left.
1: So,
0: what do you got?
1: We'll just go with one that needs no introduction. And it's been a long absence on our show, and it shouldn't be.
0: Is this Jimi Hendrix?
1: Nope.
0: Dang, because I was hoping you were going to play Hey Joe.
1: But we always got a reason to play these guys.
0: Yeah.
1: And we don't pull that lever.
0: Is this Heard It Through the Grapevine?
1: It sure is.
0: Yes.

0: You know, it's really hard to fade this song.
1: It sure is.
0: I mean, I was looking for a good spot where we could just fade it out and act like that's how the song ends. But then he starts wailing around on that guitar, and you and I are both like, we don't really want to stop yet. It's Creedence.
1: Yeah.
0: But we also didn't remember that that song's 10 minutes long. And we've only got...
1: Yeah, we're down to it.
0: 13 minutes.
1: 13 minutes.
0: Yeah. And we have a promise we've got to keep with ourselves. We've got a double feature coming up.
1: Oh, boy.
0: And they're in the CD players right now.
1: Yeah.
0: And you thought of one and I thought of one. Both equally great cheating songs by the same artist.
1: Yeah.
0: And... we couldn't decide which one was the better song, so we said, well, we're going to play them both.
1: Yeah.
0: And I think that the listeners would be very, very upset with us if we didn't play this artist or either of these songs. So we're going to go with CD Player 1.
1: Okay.
0: You know what? No, let's save that one for last. Let's go with CD Player 2, your choice, which is a great, great choice. And I can't believe I didn't think of it because I play this song all the time. Garth Brooks. Papa loved Mama. Mama loved. We know what's going to be in CD Player 1, don't we?
2: Papa drove a truck nearly all his life. You know it drove Mama crazy being a trucker's wife. The part she couldn't handle was being alone. I guess she needed more to hold than just a telephone.

0: That was chilling.
1: Yes.
0: That was a good double feature of Garth Brooks, Papa Love Mama into Thunder Rolls. Felt professional there for a second, didn't
1: sure
0: it?
1: Sure did.
0: Yeah, we don't let that happen too often on this show, but that professional fade with the thunder coming in, every hair on my body, and I mean every hair, stood up straight.
1: Straight, yep. Straightened right out.
0: It could feel the lightning.
1: His hair unbraided and every hair.
0: Yeah, stood up. Yeah, they all unwound because of the power of Garth. Well, we're down to it. I think we got time for one more song. Got to apologize to the folks that requested because time, you know, it ran away and my phone I have to have shut off. So I can't just be opening it up and answering requests and looking stuff up. It's up to you, Jeremy. What is your final song going to be? It better be a banger. Don't give me a flop, dude.
1: Well,
0: You're going to flop me, aren't you?
1: I'm going to flop you. Oh. Let's see what you think.
0: Okay, what do you got?
1: Can't flop with me and Mrs. Jones.
0: You did it. It's been a great episode. Thanks, everyone, for listening. We'll see you next week when the shelf falls over on us.

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1: Measles cases continue to increase in Washington this year. To date, Washington State has confirmed 45 cases of measles in 2026. Adults and children should get up to date on the MMR vaccine as soon as possible. Anyone with signs of measles should stay home to prevent it from spreading. High fever, cough, and red eyes can show up days before you see a rash. Measles is highly contagious and spreads through the air when a sick person coughs, sneezes, breathes, or talks. The virus can stay in the air for up to 2 hours after a person has left the area. Symptoms usually appear 7 to 21 days after exposure. KSVR would like to thank the Washington State Department of Health for their support. Texas-based energy company VoltaGrid has canceled plans for a controversial new gas plant to power data centers in Quincy, Washington. KOW's Monica Nicholsberg has the story.
2: VoltaGrid's plant would have used 14 generators and fuel delivered by more than a dozen semi-truck trips per day. All that power was meant to supply growing demand from a nearby data center campus. But hundreds of Washington residents submitted public comments to the Department of Ecology opposing the project. VoltaGrid pulled out the next day. Valerie Costa is co-director of the Oil and Gas Network. She collected the comments.
3: There's not much as individuals we can do sometimes, so I think like the data centers are the physical thing we see that we can really organize opposition to. We do need to have a broader conversation as a society around how this technology is being used.
2: VoltaGrid didn't respond to questions about the reversal. It's the latest in a series of data center projects canceled amid growing backlash. Monica Nicholsberg, KUOW News.

0: Vernon.
1: All right, y'all. What's good? A little bit of a rough start there. You know what I'm saying?
2: That's better than what we normally do.
1: Hey, we are consummate professionals, though, ladies and gentlemen. I promise you. So, ladies and gentlemen, boys and girls, you know what time it is. In case you don't know what time it is, it's time for the re-up, baby. Woo-hoo! Right here on KSVR Mount Vernon. KSVU Hamilton, Lyman, and Concrete. Hey. And Trokin, where we a service of, big dog?
2: We are service of the Skagit Valley College Community Radio for the Skagit Valley.
1: All right. Woot woot. I'm jerry-rigging my headphones, baby. It's all good. It's all good.
2: I broke my headphones.
1: Yo, we got a jam-packed lineup for y'all tonight. We have a couple of very special guests.
2: Oh, yeah.
1: I believe both under the age of 9.
2: Right.
1: Who just recently completed the historic Lincoln Theater Camp Pro.
2: Sick.
1: You know, they did their thing. And nice. They have a performance this weekend at the historic Lincoln Theater that they want to let all y'all know about, you know?
2: Nice.
1: So come out and support the kids. You feel me?
2: I feel you.
1: Yeah, man. So, Troll Gang, how you living?
2: I'm doing good, man. I'm hanging.
1: Bro, in the 9 o'clock hour, we're also going to pop off a little bit about a very important issue happening here in the Northwest. Most of y'all know I grew up as a young brother in inner city Seattle, mm-hmm. y'all. And there's a lot going on right now what I feel is the botched response of the Seattle City government and, I mean, just all things between, bro. And kind of some of the historic things that are really upsetting the Seattle's black community. And it's like, of course, with the media, what it's turning into is this whole race-based issue. Well, the black people, they're just, mm-hmm. they're black. Like, and it's not even like that, bro. You know what I'm saying? So we're going to pop off in the 9 o'clock hour. And if anybody wants to leave comments on any of the social medias to talk about, even if you want to call, you know what I'm saying? The number is 360-416-7000. And again, that's area code 360-416-7000 right here on KSVR Mount Vernon and KSVU Hamilton. Hey, Troll King, Big Dog, and like always, what do we serve us up?
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1: You know what time it is, baby. We mixing live. All right, so let's drop down and get straight to the mix, baby. Let's go.

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0: will if you turn it on.
1: We're having a very spirited debate right now of everyone under the age of 10, I believe. So, Troll King, how you living?
0: I'm doing good, man. I'm hanging.
1: Man, we got some very special guests in the house tonight.
0: This place is full.
1: So, straight out of Lincoln Theater Camp, we have two very special guests. I'm going to let them say into the mic each of their names and how old they are to start with. So, how about you, young man? Tell us your name. Oh, sorry. It would help if I
0: turn the mic on.
1: That helps the process. Okay. Tell us your name and how old you are.
2: Yace.
1: And how old are you, Yace?
2: 8.
1: You're 8 years old?
2: Yep.
1: All right. Now, Yace, let's pass the headphones here to your right, okay? And we have a very special young lady. We will let her say her name and how old she is.
3: My name is Elsie, and I'm 7 years old.
1: Elsie is 7, and Yace is 8. Quite possibly two of the youngest guests we've ever had on the show. So, Elsie, why don't we start with you? You guys just finished theater camp, right?
3: For today.
1: For today. You guys are still going?
3: Yeah.
1: Okay, Elsie, make sure we talk right into that microphone, okay?
3: Okay.
1: Yeah, our mouth right there. There you go. So, you just finished doing theater camp for today.
3: Mm-hmm.
1: So, what are some of the activities that you guys do at theater camp?
3: We play games like Ship to Shore, and we, like, dance a lot and learn and practice.
1: Learn and practice. Okay. Now, what do you learn and practice?
3: Like, choreography and, like, dance moves and, like, how to sing. And, like, we're changing some things up.
1: Changing some things up. You're flipping it up.
3: Yeah, I guess so.
1: Okay. Now, let's pass the headphones one more time to young Mr. Yace. At 8 years old. How you doing, Yace?
2: Good.
1: You doing? Let me turn his mic down a little bit. Okay. Yace at 8 years old. Yace, let's try that one more time. How you doing, Yace?
2: Good.
1: You doing good? So, Yace, you guys are here because you've been doing theater camp.
2: Yep.
1: So, tell us about your experience with theater camp. What have you guys been doing?
2: Like, fun stuff and stuff like dancing.
1: I see you've been back here dancing. You like to dance.
2: Yep, definitely.
1: Definitely. What are some of the other things you've been doing for theater camp?
2: Like recess. I love recess.
1: You love recess?
2: Yes.
1: Okay.
2: Yes, yes.
1: Have you been doing any sort of dances or choreography that you like?
2: Yep, definitely.
1: Tell me about it. What you been doing? Do you have a favorite dance or favorite song?
2: Conjunction. What's your function?
1: That is, I know that song.
0: I love that
2: Hooking
0: song.
2: Hooking up words and phrases and closets.
1: Okay. Yeah. Little performers here. So, actually, you can step back up to the mic here. What we'll do also is we'll talk back and forth to both of you guys. I'm sorry we don't. I mean, you guys can share the headphones. I'm sorry. Yo, I'm sorry we don't have more headphones for you. So, guys, you have a something going on this weekend. Are you excited?
3: Yeah.
1: Tell us what's going on this weekend. What are you up to?
3: Just practicing and like. I think we're gonna do like a dress rehearsal tomorrow.
1: Okay. Well, you got something else going on, am I right?
3: Yeah.
1: What's up? What's happening?
3: Do you have
1: a show coming up?
3: Yeah.
1: You do?
3: It's like it's on Saturday, August 1st at noon or at 10 o'clock AM.
1: At the Lincoln Theater, right?
3: Theater.
1: Oh. Are you excited?
3: Yeah.
1: You excited? What are you excited about? Tell me about it.
3: Like dancing with my friends.
1: Dancing with your friends. Do you have a favorite dance or a favorite song that you like that you're excited for?
3: Do the circulation.
1: Do the circulation. And that's a 10 or no. I might see if I can come out for that. Right? Yeah, I might see if I can come out for that. Now, let's give Yace another chance. Yace. So, young man. Young Mr. Yace.
2: Yep.
1: You have... So, you guys have a show going on this weekend.
2: Yep, yep.
1: Do you know what's going on?
2: Like, choreography, kind of.
1: You have a show on Saturday.
2: Yep.
1: Yep. And it's for... Can everybody come from the public?
2: Yep.
1: Everybody can come and watch you guys from theater camp doing what you do.
2: Mm-hmm.
1: Are you excited?
2: Yeah.
1: Is there anything you're most excited for?
2: So when the blackout.
1: The blackout. What's the blackout?
2: So look, when we're done like doing the end, it just goes to blackout and then does the other dance thing.
1: Oh, so in between, the blackout. What you're saying is in between, between acts and things of such.
2: Yep. Mm-hmm.
1: What are some of the things that you're gonna do or other kids are gonna do this weekend that people will see?
2: Like dance, show people stuff. And stuff, choreography kind of like dance and stuff.
1: Okay. Well, that sounds great. That sounds really interesting. Now, there's somebody else I'm gonna pick on right now.
2: Mm-hmm.
1: One of our things that we always do is we pick on people when they come to the show and they expect like they're not going to say anything. So, Maura, do you want to step up to mic number two there and introduce yourself and let people know kind of a little bit about what you do with these young people and what's going on?
4: Yeah, I'm Maura Marlin, and we have been working really hard on Schoolhouse Rock. The kids are rocking it. They are live wired at the Lincoln Theater. We're so excited to get to do the show there with the Lincoln closed, but we're still going to be able to have them up on stage and open for the audience. So come on down and see all the kids up on stage and get your heart filled up with the love that they share, because you know how important it is. And you know how it feeds you all.
1: And it's something good to do on a Saturday. Come support the young people and the youth.
4: And bring all your kids.
1: Yeah, and that's why we're having these young people here in the studio with us. You know what I'm saying? We're about community. You know, we love to support everything that we do in the community and the various aspects, not only here in Skagit County, but across the Northwest. Like, what a lot of people don't understand is I say, don't let this little radio station fool you, y'all. We, just terrestrially speaking, we broadcast over 4 different counties. Skagit, Northern Whatcom. Oh, I'm sorry, Skagit, Southern Whatcom County, Eastern Island County, and Northern Snohomish Counties. And that doesn't count the presence we have online with, you know, our online platforms, things like that. Like, yeah, we out here supporting y'all. So if anybody out there community-wise wants to drop by the show, let people know what you got going on, what's happening. We're literally one message on any social media platform away. You can get a hold of me directly at DJ Defcon, DEF, F as in Frank, KAWN, especially on Instagram and also on Facebook as well. We stay in these digital streets, man. Ooh. Ain't that right, Troll King?
5: Yeah, we do.
1: That's what we do.
5: That's what we do.
1: You know what I'm saying? So, Maura, you want to tell us a little bit about Maura? What's this theater camp that you guys got going on?
4: Well, for 2 weeks, the kids come and they learn a show. And we do all of the parts in between the songs and all of the songs with them. And then they take it over and they lead us through a story. And we all get to sit and watch, which is really exciting.
1: Okay, so they really get down to the nitty-gritty and just really learn.
4: It's their show. I mean... You know, I can give them some advice or some pointers on this or that place. But like today when they were moving the blocks, I was like, I'm just going to let them sort it out because
1: it just takes too long.
4: You sort it out.
1: My apologies, madam.
4: And then I'm done. Yeah, no, they're great. Really good group of kids.
1: Carry on, sir.
4: Yeah. We're so proud of them all.
5: Yeah,
1: absolutely. And so that's this Saturday at the Lincoln. If people want to know more information about your theater camp, about the Lincoln, what's going on? Yo, and the Lincoln especially has some really dope programs and shows going on. That's one of the big reasons why we wanted to have you you guys here in the studio. And Mike, if you want to step up, you can drop a little info too there, so sir.
6: Okay.
1: Mr. Well, Mike Marlin, straight out the Lincoln.
6: Let me take my gum out.
1: All right.
6: We use a lot of gum out at the Lincoln. It's getting pretty gummy there.
1: Yeah. So introduce yourself, sir.
6: My name is Mike Marlin. I'm the technical director at the Lincoln Theater, and I've been working on the restoration and the fluid nature of everything we do, performance, movies, live theater, like coming up on Saturday. We have concerts, and we do a lot of community events, and right now we're getting a new HVAC system put into the Lincoln, so the air is cool.
1: And what's crazy, man, is how old is the Lincoln Theater?
6: 100 years old. That's as wild. Of this, 1926.
1: Yeah, and what's really great and really cool, why we love to partner and promote you guys, is you are also a nonprofit organization. Is
6: that's
1: that correct?
6: That's correct, mm-hmm. Yes. Yeah. The Lincoln Theater Foundation is a nonprofit organization that runs the operation and maintenance of the building, and the city of Mount Vernon owns the physical structure of the building. The Lincoln Theater Foundation is very much in the fundraising for the HVAC system and everything that operates. So the Lincoln Theater Foundation nonprofit is doing the fundraising. So the city doesn't give us a big check. You know, we're all trying to make everything happen for the community with every individual. You know, all the oars are in. You know, everybody's rowing. So,
1: excuse me.
6: Yeah, so that's where we're at. It's a really exciting time, though. We have a lot of programming. Like, we have our outdoor cinema happening on Wednesdays, which is a free event right out in front of the Lincoln. So for this next summer, you know, if you want to bring the family, we have films outside under the stars.
1: Completely free.
6: Completely free.
1: Absolutely. Yeah. Now, again, if people want to know more information about the theater camp, about the Lincoln, how might they find that information?
6: We have a website, lincolntheater.org, and theater is spelled like R-E. It's very British-like.
1: Theatre.
6: So Lincoln Theatre. How would you say that? I don't know. Theatre.
7: With your pinky up.
1: Yeah,
4: with your pinky up.
1: And a cup of tea. Yeah. In the other hand, sir.
6: Right, .org.
1: .org. And you guys have social media and all that, or?
6: We're I Love the Lincoln on Instagram, and we have a Facebook account, you know, Lincoln Theater, on Facebook, you know, that
1: all
6: kind
1: right.
6: of thing.
1: All
6: yeah,
1: right.
6: And we'll definitely shoot you emails. So if you can sign up to be a member or get on our mailing list, we will send you email direct for everything that's going on. That we have time to put out in an email, you know what I'm saying?
1: No, absolutely. Absolutely.
6: We got a lot going on.
1: All right, y'all. So we're going to get back to the mix here. We just want to thank all you guys for coming into the broadcast tonight. Both of you young people for telling us about what you do.
6: Yeah, what's happening Saturday again?
1: Before we go, do you want to say a quick couple of words? I know, Yace, you might want to say hi to your mom who is listening right now.
2: Yep. So, Mom, I love you. You're the best, Mom. Thank you for your best love. Thank you for the best everything. Thank you for everything that you can have. Love you.
1: Mm-hmm. All right. But last but certainly not least, do you want to say anything? Hi, Mom. Hi, Grandma. Hi, anybody.
8: Hi, Mom. Please feel better.
1: Hi, Mom. Please feel better. A lot of love to the moms tonight, y'all. All right, Cheryl King.
9: Yep.
1: So, man, we're going to pop off tonight about, you know, some of the things going on in Seattle right now, man, after the Bite of Seattle shooting.
9: Right.
1: And things like that. We're probably going to hold that. We're probably going to pop off about 9:10, 9:15.
9: And I
1: we're
9: can
1: gonna,
9: live with that.
1: Yeah, we're going to see if anybody wants to call in. talk about some of the issues going on and chop it up, man. We're going to turn down the music and turn up the mics for a little bit, see what's up. But after that, we'll get back to the mix right here on KSVR Radio Mount Vernon and KSVU Hamilton, Lyman and Concrete. And Troll King, like always, Big Dog, what are we a service of?
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1: Right here, woo-hoo, baby. On KSVR Mount Vernon. It is the re-up coming at you live from beautiful Mount Vernon, Washington. It's time to get back to the mix, baby.

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1: Let's wing it at the Skagit County Fair, featuring four live entertainment stages, a carnival, farm animals, fun exhibits, vendors, fair food, a circus act, magician, hypnotist, and much more. Skagit County Fair is on August the 6th to the 9th at the Skagit County Fairgrounds, 501 Taylor Street, near downtown Mount Vernon. Go and enjoy the fair. Texas-based energy company VoltaGrid has canceled plans for a controversial new gas plant to power data centers in Quincy, Washington. KOW's Monica Nicholsberg has the story.
2: VoltaGrid's plant would have used 14 generators and fuel delivered by more than a dozen semi-truck trips per day. All that power was meant to supply growing demand from a nearby data center campus. But hundreds of Washington residents submitted public comments to the Department of Ecology opposing the project. VoltaGrid pulled out the next day. Valerie Costa is co-director of the Oil and Gas Network. She collected the comments.
3: There's not much as individuals we can do sometimes, so I think like the data centers are the physical thing we see that we can really organize opposition to. We do need to have a broader conversation as a society around how this technology is being used.
2: VoltaGrid didn't respond to questions about the reversal. It's the latest in a series of data center projects canceled amid growing backlash. Monica Nicholsberg, KUOW News.

0: Troll King. What's up,
1: yo,
0: man?
1: Yo, what's happening?
0: Yo, bro.
1: Good show tonight.
0: Yeah, great show tonight. Big up to the kids, the young people for coming to join us. You know what I'm saying?
1: Yeah.
0: Man, you know what, bro? It's a wild time right now.
1: It is crazy out there.
0: Man, it's Seattle's kind of hit me kind of hard right now.
1: Mm-hmm.
0: Because, you know, many of you know I'm a young brother that grew up in

0: inner city Seattle back in the 1990s, and you know, that was a rough place. Times were pretty hard, and man, so are you familiar? Obviously, you're familiar with what went down at the
1: I know of Seattle. I don't know the whole story, but I feel like I'm getting an education here.
0: So, what do you know, Big Dog?
1: All I really know is there was a shooting somewhere in the Bay of Seattle. They didn't have enough of the security around. Like, apparently, there wasn't like any real security going on at all.
0: Well, let me stop you there. I'm gonna educate you.
1: Educate away.
0: So, the Bite of Seattle was a festival at the Seattle Center, which is a massive place that is over several acres, I believe. There's plenty of festivals. There's plenty of events that happen outdoors that aren't necessarily fenced in. I mean, they have a Moja Fest, I believe, this weekend in Seattle. That's going to be going on up in my old neighborhood. So a Moja Fest is going to be popping off. I mean, there's parades. Man, there's all sorts of things that go on publicly. You know what I'm saying? Like, everything isn't fenced in. You know what I'm saying? Like, I mean, for example, at the Bite of Seattle, they had officers. You know, obviously, there were police officers there. I mean, there are festivals everywhere. You know what I'm saying? And, like, they... So, basically, what went down is the reports are that there were some young men that may have been gang members. And just so you know, what is reported or what is talked about on this show are the opinions of the individuals expressing them, and not those of KSVR radio station, the Skagit Valley College Foundation, or its subsidiaries or affiliates as a whole. So, gang members had beef. They pull out guns, start shooting at each other. You know what I'm saying?
1: Not great.
0: And then all sorts of people get caught in the crossfire at a festival of thousands. Like, man, I heard a report that perhaps a two-year-old baby got shot.
1: Oh, no.
0: Really awful, awful, awful circumstance.
1: Right.
0: But what really got me is I feel like the city of Seattle really botched the response.
1: Yeah?
0: Big time. Because what...
1: Educate me, man.
0: Well, because let me educate you, bro. Because, like, what happened, what went down... is after the shooting happened, the city of Seattle government or anybody or otherwise did not have a press conference for hours after the fact.
1: Left them all hanging.
0: And then, so, and apparently you still had like a shooter or two that may be on the loose.
1: How many shooters were there?
0: Let me look that up. You know, I rather than simply reporting, you know what I'm saying, I wanted to really just pop off, you know, from a perspective of just an individual that has been seeing about what is going on. But the fact that they waited hours to provide information that shooters weren't on the loose, that... Yo, that's not a good look. No. I don't care what your politics are.
1: That's going to cause some kind of panic.
0: And then on top of that, to lend credence to that, I read an unconfirmed report that, and that's the crazy part, man. Like, all these unconfirmed information is floating around everywhere. Like, for example, I heard an unconfirmed report where somebody was saying that possibly the mayor's office delayed... delayed the press conference for, let's just say, certain individuals to show up. So hours later, the
1: high profile individuals.
0: Well, so hours later, once the city has waited to lend some credence to what that unconfirmed report was saying, Governor Bob Ferguson and Congresswoman Jayapal were at the press conference. That should have happened hours beforehand.
1: I gotcha.
0: And I'll have to pull the clip and see if I can. But just recently, within the last couple of hours, the mayor's office actually released a video from the mayor talking about, you know, things that went wrong, you know, miscommunications with my office. And but I'm sorry, that is your responsibility,
1: right?
0: You're the mayor.
1: Buck stops with you, man.
0: I mean... if this is what you're doing, because several people get shot at the bite of Seattle, what is going to happen when there's a major, if there's a, heaven forbid, if there's a major mass shooting event or a terrorist attack or, you know, I mean, yo, it's terrifying, bro.
1: Right.
0: Like, this is your response?
1: Hours later?
0: Like, come on,
1: fam. Come on, man.
0: Like, hours later than the fact. And this is your response. Oh, well, hey, you know, there was, you know, it was really performative. There's no real plan or like, yo, and I mean, to make matters even worse, with all the blame to go around, they fired, or actually, let me rephrase that, had the police chief resign, resign after the fact. And ironically, the black dude was like, you know what I mean? And so people were trying to say, well, he didn't live in the city. He basically, his wife and daughter live in Chicago. So he spends all his time in Chicago. But he's actually legally a resident of King County.
1: Lordy.
0: You know what I'm saying?
1: I get you.
0: Like, so, you know, there's all these narratives that are going around. And, you know, the thing that just gets me right now about the city of Seattle is over the past year, just the past year alone, while Mayor Katie Wilson has been in office, there's been some significantly high-profile shooting events that have not only happened in the black community, where the city of Seattle, you know, wasn't outraged, but let me state one thing that was really dope about, you know, the chief that they just let go is he was actually out here in the face of lack of policy or any sort of direction, really trying to be out in the community. Like, he did a number of things. You saw this man out in the black community. You know what I'm saying? But it just, you know, until...
1: That makes no sense.
0: Bro, I hate to sound racial, but... So when young black men were the ones getting shot and brown people were the ones getting shot at, Seattle didn't bat an eyelash with a problem. But you have a high-profile event where white people are getting shot at, and now they have an issue.
1: Right.
0: I keep telling people, y'all, it's not about black or white. Y'all don't like this? It's America.
1: Right.
0: Like, this is violence in America. Like, it don't matter if you're a white guy with an AR-15 who's an incel coming out of a double-wide trailer to go shoot up a shopping mall with an AR-15, or some black kid who's an idiot, who's a gang member, that goes and pulls out a gun and starts shooting at his rival at a festival of thousands of people. It is violence.
1: Right.
0: This is the United
1: system, man.
0: This is the United States of America that we live in. You know, you may try to separate the fact of, oh, well, these black people and these black kids are, but it's America. You know what I'm saying? There's kids picking up guns and shooting at people for various different reasons, but people are getting shot at.
1: Right.
0: That's the U.S. of A.
1: Yep.
0: And let's talk about these kids. Yo, let's talk about these kids who got these guns, one of which at the age of 15 in the first place.
1: Oh, Lord.
0: Bro, they found a ghost gun. A ghost gun.
1: At 15, he's making ghost guns?
0: At 15. Now, a ghost gun, that's made with a 3D printer, if I'm right?
1: Yeah.
0: A ghost gun.
1: Yeah.
0: You know what I'm saying? He's got ghost guns. These kids are strapped when they shouldn't be. Let's talk about where they're coming from.
1: Right.
0: You know what I'm saying? They didn't do it on their own. You feel me?
1: I feel it.
0: But the thing that just gets me, fam, is the city of Seattle. I mean, they get, and there's no plan for anything.
1: No.
0: For community policing. Like, look at Mayor Wilson when it came to Aurora. In Seattle. Aurora in Seattle, I'm not sure if you're familiar, is a real hotbed spot for prostitution. You know what I'm saying? And over the past few years, especially, it's gotten really hot with car chases and shootings and all the rest of that. It got so, it's been so bad that people who live out near Aurora went through this whole situation where they took concrete barriers and put them up on their street so people wouldn't have car chases on them, shooting at each other.
2: Lordy.
0: And without much in the way of a cohesive, significant plan going forward, in my opinion, so these people feel safe, mm-hmm. they took the barriers out based on city policy.
2: Lordy.
0: You know what I'm saying? And I've said this since the beginning. I am liberal as the next man. Mm-hmm. But Katie Wilson, the mayor of Seattle, I cannot stand that woman. Mm. Stand that woman. And, you know, these people that are making things about, the black people and blah, blah, blah, because they showed up today in support of the police chief before he, quote-unquote, resigned.
2: Quote-unquote.
0: I mean, it's ugly. It's disgusting. Like, I hope they're listening right now. There are two individuals who are online, whatever, they consider themselves, quote-unquote, independent journalists. Mm-hmm. One of them is named Brandy Cruz, right? Okay. And another, who used to work for Fox 13. And another one is a cat by the name of Jonathan Cho. Mm-hmm. Like, bro, these people are the king and queen of rage baiting. So what they do is they make these posts, right?
2: Okay.
0: Where, you know, like most conservative pundits do, where they poke at an issue. Mm-hmm. Like, for example, Brandy Cruz, I think she posted something today. Don't quote me on this, where she had said something about, black leaders in Seattle don't think there's enough black leadership with the Seattle Police Department. And then, like, she shows this picture of Seattle PD people in positions that are black. Right.
2: Okay.
0: And then what she does, of course, what do you think happens immediately with conservatives after she says this? Take a wild guess with her comments after.
2: I'm assuming a lot of racism.
0: Bro, I mean, it was black people this and black, like,
2: right.
0: This is what they do, bro. It drives engagement.
2: Yeah.
0: You know what I'm saying?
2: That's all they're looking for.
0: That drives engagement. And this Jonathan Cho guy was down there. I saw this video where he was confronting some of the leadership and people that showed up from the black community in support. Mm-hmm. And this guy really, in my opinion, really selectively edits these videos.
2: Oh, I'm sure.
0: Like, selectively.
2: Yeah,
0: like,
2: you gotta make sure they look like they're winning.
0: Like, in this video, basically what he does is he goes up to one of these leaders, right?
2: Mm-hmm.
0: And the video starts with him asking, well, isn't the deputy mayor part black? He's part black, right? Mm-hmm. Yeah, he's part black.
2: And?
0: And I'm not some sort of race hustler. And the guy's like, bro, you're a minority too. Like, you're Asian. What are you doing? You know what I'm saying? Like, trying to paint the narrative that it's just simply about the man is black. You know what I'm saying?
2: I get you.
0: The man is black. Simply, that's all it's about. That's what they're there for. Mm-hmm. And I can't stand these damn people. And if any of them are listening, I will make it my personal vendetta that if I am at an event that you are at, I'm going to pull up on you with my camera and my microphone, and you and I are going to have a conversation.
2: Yeah.
0: I am not playing. I am so tired, bro. I could go on for a very, very, very long time about this. But, man, I just wanted to take a little time to pop off. And if anybody is listening right now and they want to talk about the situation, your thoughts on what is happening in the city of Seattle and what has happened, holler at us right now, y'all. That number is 360-416-7000. And again, that's area code 360-416-7000. Or you can hit us on any of the social medias at DJ Defcon, DEFKAWN, on Snapchat, and also the same on Instagram. And search me Jerome Edge or DJ Defcon, DEFKAWN, on Facebook. And me and Troll King will read and talk about your comments, statements, things like that. You know, now's the time to speak on it, man.
2: Yeah.
0: You know what I'm saying?
2: Yeah, tell your truth.
0: Yeah, we gonna tell our truth. We gonna talk about it. And, you know what I'm saying? So that's with that. So you know, all right, we got, you know, we had the good times, we have the heavy times. You know, we're going to get a little bit back to the happiness.
1: Right.
0: We're going to get to the mix a little bit, see if anybody calls in or leaves comments. We're going to mix, and then Troll King is going to hit us with our favorite segment.
1: Stupid news.
0: Stupid news. All right. So, again, y'all, this is the re-up right here on KSVR Radio Mount Vernon and KSVU Hamilton, Lyman, and Concrete. Troll King, what are we serving, sir?
2: We are serving of the Skagit Valley Community College Radio for the Skagit Valley.
0: All right. Let's get back to the mix, baby. It's game time. Let's go.

0: Yeah. I mean, if we all gotta hear you, then you gotta hear you.
1: Shut up. Yo, so ladies and gentlemen, we've come to that time of the night where you got that you've all been waiting for. Ladies and gentlemen, he scours the World Wide Web, the internet, the planet, the globe for some of the stupidest stories that you never knew you needed to listen to, that you're going to be abjectly more stupid for hearing. Ladies and gentlemen, I give you DJ Troll King with Stupid News. Take it away.
0: Hey, yo. Hi. Once again, I'm going to start with my favorite, and possibly the one that makes me the maddest, too, this week. But it is really stupid. So let's talk about some dumb cops quick. Are you, do you know Skyrim?
1: The game Skyrim.
0: Yeah.
1: Yes, I do.
0: You know the thing that he says in Skyrim to shoot off the blast? He goes, Fusroda. He goes, Fusroda, and it shoots it off. That's like the line from the game. It says the thing.
1: Okay. Hey, so, I just wanted y'all to know there is a reason that we call Troll King our nerdy white brother from another mother.
0: That's not the most important part of the story. So this story comes about a man who just got out of jail. Spent 18 months, about a year and a half in jail, allegedly for CP. Child. Yeah. Bad stuff, right? So he's been in there for 18 months. Came out, talked to his lawyer. He's been denying it the whole time. His lawyer finally realized something. The cops who found him and followed him were looking for someone named Fusroda online. They're like, this is the username. We have a bunch of information. Go arrest that guy. This man had the username Fusroda with underscores between each word. The person they were looking for was Fusroda with two underscores in front of the first one. This man spent a year and a half in jail because they did not see the second underscore in this man's username.
1: Wow.
0: They arrested the wrong man, probably ruined this guy's life, put him in jail for a year and a half.
1: Lawsuit.
0: Right? Like, that guy is getting wealthy. Like, his kids are going to get money off that for sure. Like, yeah, cops have all this information. They go online. They know this man's username.
1: So, let me get this straight. They accused him of having... So, wait a minute.
0: Not even accused him. He got sent to jail.
1: For having child pornography.
0: Yes, that is what they claimed.
1: But did they not check to make sure he actually...
0: They claimed that it was all gone before they could get to it, but they had all these documents from before. I know, right? Like, at some point, I'm just wondering if the cops were corrupt in this one.
1: So they didn't even find that he had accessed pornography.
0: They had no actual evidence beyond what they had found. They had connected to a username, and they couldn't find currently after, but they still managed to convict
1: this man. But it wasn't based on the username, and it wasn't even the correct username.
0: It wasn't the correct username. It was off by one character.
1: That
0: is the biggest... Yeah, that one has made me the most angry at the same time. Just like...
1: Please tell me he...
0: It's so dumb.
1: Has there been any word on a lawsuit?
0: It hasn't been any word yet. It was fairly recent. It's still coming out. But like, yeah, it is a big thing online. Like, just one character off on your username can get you in jail for a year and a half. All right. I've got my rant off that one. I'll go on to something slightly more entertaining. So I'm going to talk about the man who got a little bit drunk, crashed his car into the side of the road, got it right in a ditch. He's like, I'm not that far from home. I live on the farm. I'm going to go get my tractor. And then immediately crashed his tractor into the same ditch and had the cops called on him and got arrested. So this man, managed to crash two vehicles before getting picked up by the cops, drunk driving.
1: So not the best of drunken descent.
0: No, not great. But I just love the visual image of car right there, 3 feet, tractor. Like, in my head, that always makes me laugh. Okay, and last one for you. Oh, yeah, well, speaking of cops, so recently over in, this one is actually California, a cop was arrested for pulling his service arm on a fellow officer in the break room for microwaving fish, which I get. You probably shouldn't microwave fish in an office at the best of times, but you should not threaten the life.
1: It's like you get
0: of
1: it.
0: Your, yeah, like I get
1: you
0: it.
1: You get it.
0: But you should not pull a gun in that scenario. This man has been arrested. for pulling his service arm. Apparently, the guy put his fish in the microwave, put that thing on for 2 minutes. The officer came in. They got in a heated argument in which the second officer pulled his pistol on him and threatened his life, apparently. He ended up getting arrested. There's not a whole lot of details on the rest of it, but, like, I mean, I agree with both sides here in some way. A, don't heat your fish up in the break room, man. Like, I don't care.
1: But you get it.
0: I get it.
1: Don't put your gun.
0: To the guy's head for it.
1: But you get it.
0: Don't microwave the fish.
1: You understand,
0: right?
1: I mean, put your gun. But you understand. Right? You get it.
0: Yeah, like you can microwave stuff in the office, just not fish. But yeah, those are my three dumb news stories for today.
1: All right, ladies and gentlemen.
0: Your whole system breaks down on you.
1: Yes, let me plug my headphones back in. Troll King, will you handle me?
0: I got it.
1: All right, y'all. So you know what? I think we're going to close down a little early tonight.
0: Yeah. We had some excitement today. We got the kids. We got the youth up in here.
1: Yeah, we got to wind down, and things are going to take a little longer than expected. But, yeah, y'all, we'd like to thank you for tuning in right here to The Rhea, baby, on KSVR, Radio Mount Vernon, and KSVU, Hamilton, Lyman, and Concrete. One last time, Troll King, this has been The Re-Up, and what are we a service of?
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1: 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At DJ Defcon on Snapchat, Instagram. You can hit me on Facebook. Also, you might have to search Jerome Edge. I'm not sure if the DJ Defcon will pop up. But yeah, y'all, hit us on any of the social media platforms. We'll be back same time, same place next week, right here, starting at 8 p.m. on KSVR, Radio Mount Vernon, and KSVU, Hamilton, Lyman, and Concrete. Be safe out there, y'all. Be safe out there, y'all. Have a good night and weekend. And we'll see you back next week for The Rhea, baby. Keep it locked.

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0: You're about to embark on a musical journey guided by Rich Rezin and Dr. Jennifer Jester. Join us each week as we travel around the globe for as long as the sand in the hourglass permits. Hello, everyone. Hello, Jennifer.
1: Hello, Rich. Hello, travelers. Welcome to another expedition. And during our world cruise, we'll drop anchor twice for the featured music segments.
0: The classic cover in the first half hour with a reggae remake of a perennial favorite. And in the second half of the program, the spotlight showcases a selected track and the musical act behind it. More on the featured music segments coming up. Also in the first half, co-host and resident expert Dr. Jennifer Jester breaks down the science behind reggae music and health benefits on the healing pocket. Meanwhile, we launch in the home port of Eastern North America for this edition of The Cruise with an artist who not that long ago was featured in the classic cover segment.
1: We're raking through the music and dipping into a vault of innovation with Maryland-based Christos DC leading off this expedition. This remake of a traditional Greek folk song bridges his cultural heritage with his signature reggae sound and includes his father, Anastasios, providing the soaring operatic vocals that are truly unique. From the Honest Music record label, off the 2014 LP Long Road, it's the sentimental Vasilikos on the Reggae Cruise.
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0: 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As we close out the Eastern North American portion of this expedition, Vasilikos from the 14 long play, Long Road, and Honest Music. 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
1: You're globe tracking on World Cruise number 119. Glad you could join us. More to come, including the classic cover near the end of the half with a song originally recorded by a songwriter of Greek Cypriot heritage from London, England.
0: And in the second half of the program, the Spotlight checks out an artist whose resume includes drummer for reggae band The Movement. Stick around, much more to come. In the meantime, back to the music. We're bound for the two-part Caribbean experience with some roots from the 20th century, followed by some shoots from century number 21.
1: Lock in and feel the groove. It's the Mighty Diamonds starting off the roots portion of the Caribbean Roots and Shoots. It's the title track from the 1978 LP, Planet Earth, courtesy of the Virgin Record label.

0: 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It's Jamaican recording artist Kingsman and Me'eyes on Jah. The 24 single from the Swedish label Hjort and Tiger Lantz. 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
1: Yeah, this is the voice of reason, Rich Rezin, along with co-host Dr. Jennifer Jester, navigating this global expedition. Keep it locked right here. We're going to pause our journey and drop anchor to bring you the classic cover segment of the program.
2: The original on this edition on the classic cover was written and recorded by Cat Stevens in 1970, reaching number 11 on the U.S. chart in 1971. It was produced by the Yardbirds bass player Paul Samuel Smith. Stevens, who is of Greek Cypriot heritage, was born Stephen Dimitri Georgiou, adopting the name Yusuf Islam in 1978.
1: The featured classic cover on this edition of the Reggae Cruise is by a singer from London, England, of Jamaican descent. Max Elliott, known by his stage name Maxi Priest, released his version in 1988. It peaked at number 25 in the U.S., but was a top 10 hit in most of the European charts. Here now on this edition of the classic cover from the self-titled full-length, Maxi and the Atlantic EMI record label, is The Bittersweet Wild World.

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1: And if you caught yourself getting up or down with a classic cover, don't worry. That's perfectly normal. If you didn't, well then, we'll try again next time. No passport, no problem. You're tuned into the Reggae Cruise, making a world of difference, bringing you fascinating rhythms and revelations weekly. You're right.

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1: 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Time now for a quick deep dive on the health benefits of reggae music. It's The Healing Pocket with board-certified music therapist Dr. Jennifer Jester.
0: When it comes to mental and emotional health, the genre is widely recognized for promoting a relaxed state of mind, which creates an experience similar to meditation. One of the elements of reggae's sonic palette is the predictable and comforting structure. The rhythmic offbeat accent created between the guitar and keyboard chords, or what's called the skank, gives the music a gentle bounce rather than a rushed feeling. It allows your brain to fully relax without having to analyze or predict structural changes. We can use music to lift us up, so stay tuned to keep that healing relaxation meditation in your daily life.
1: And that was The Healing Pocket, a regular column with Dr. Jennifer Jester on the Reggae Cruise. Thank you, Jennifer.
0: My pleasure, Rich.
1: Stay with us, anchors away, full speed ahead, back to the music. We're on the move once again, and the travel plan takes us to Cape Verde, or Cabo Verde, on the African phase of the trip. As the world wobbles a little to the left and a little to the right, Monica Tavares, a.k.a. Mo Calamity, maintains a steady groove somewhere in between with Darling from the 07 long play Warriors of Light and Microcosmo Music on Reggae Cruise Radio.
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1: And no matter the longitude or the latitude, a voice in a foreign language is not so hard to translate because you're tuning into the essence of the human spirit as we travel around the world on the Reggae Cruise. We're midway between here and there without the dead air, and as the sand in the hourglass is half full or half empty, depending on your view, we move on keeping it alive and well. Stay with us, more great music ahead.
0: And we start the second half of the Reggae Cruise with the South European segment of the journey in Italy. From the 2014 album, In Viaggio, it's Memorica Storica, or Oral History, from the band Rica Reggae.

0: 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From their 09 self-titled LP and label, and the track titled Seen and Gone.
1: Before that, Italian band Cricket Reggae led off the European double play with Memorica Storica from Kido Music Group and the 2014 album In Viaggio, or En Route. Stick around, we've got more music lined up in the carousel that travels just as well without the baggage.
0: No baggage today, huh?
1: No baggage. I just like carrying a backpack.
0: Oh, who likes baggage anyway? Yeah.

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We're on the Asia Oceania leg of the journey in Hawaii with Irie Love and the Steel Pulse cover of Your House, a single released in 2015. 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We got more on tap on the Reggae Cruise. Rich Rezin and Dr. Jennifer Jester navigating the travel route for you. And if you've just tuned in, keep it right here. We're dropping anchor. Spotlight's coming up next. Time for

And the spotlight on this edition of the Reggae Cruise goes to Orlando, Florida, for an artist best known as the drummer for The Movement. Queued up on the Reggae Cruise spotlight is Gary Dredd. On his self-titled record label and the title track from the 2024 LP, Better Days Ahead.

0: listening to the Orlando, Florida-based Gary Dredd. The featured artist on the spotlight segment of this episode with Better Days Ahead. The title track from 2024, compliments of the record label, Gary Dredd Music. You're riding the wind on the Reggae Cruise, bringing you fascinating rhythms from over 100 nations around the world.
1: Next up, we're back on course, returning stateside to Western North America as we begin to wind down our journey. It's Johnny Cosmic from Oakland, California, and one called Laser Beaming from his self-titled label and the 2019 album, What a Trip.

You're tuned in to the Reggae Cruise with the Celestial, Johnny Cosmic, and Laser Beaming from the 19 full length, What a Trip. Wrapping up the last leg of our trip around the world. And this expedition's bonus track comes from Dub Inc. 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

I don't care what the weatherman says. When the weatherman says it's raining, you never hear me complaining. I'm certain the sun will shine. I don't care how the weather vane points. When the weather vane points too gloomy, it's got to be sunny to me. When your eyes look into mine, oh jeepers, creepers, where'd you get those peepers? Jeepers, creepers, where'd you get those eyes? Oh,

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0: We'd like to come on with this V-disc, but Tommy Tucker won't let us. 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

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Well, I was a sort of frustrated one in my early youth, too, and still am. Playing piano was a serious hobby of mine, and still is. I wrote a number of songs, one with Johnny Mercer, which made the hit parade around 1935. I'm building up to an awful letdown. I'm like Humpty Dumpty up on the garden wall. I'm riding high, and who can deny that whatever goes up must fall? Poor old Humpty Dumpty, he got the toughest break, and yet his fall was nothing at all like the tumble I'm gonna take.

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I'm building up

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The Train to Nowhere, hosted by The Lost Cause, is a journey that takes you down many different tracks of music. Whether it be rock, country, blues, folk, Americana, even some comedy mixed in, this train will cover it. The title of the show explains what the show is about. There is no final destination. It is about the journey of discussing and listening to music. So climb aboard if you dare. Thursday on KSVR from 2 to 3.

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I still can't hear you. Yeah. What song is it you want to hear? I heard it then.

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Well, we hit pay dirt with the talents of senior producers Seth Shostak and Gary Niederhoff, assistant producers Shannon Rosgiri and Brian Edwards, and contributors Sikon Akpan and Roland Pease. I'm the executive producer of Big Picture Science, Molly Bentley. Also, big thanks to our listeners and our Patreon supporters. The original music in the show is by Dewey DeLay and June Miyake, and this episode of Big Picture Science that considers the outsized contributions of simple animals is called Worms of Endearment.

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1: My name is Ed Holohan, and this is The View From Here. I like to think about the wiring that humans are born with, all of us. You know, the personal traits that are yours when you come into the world. The personal ID that helps determine who you are. You've probably made use of one of the popular personality tests, Myers-Briggs or the Enneagram or DISC. You know the words they use, introvert or extrovert, inquisitive or accepting, agreeable or contentious. It's a good idea to be familiar with one's own born traits because that knowledge will help you make healthy and useful choices during your lifetime. The trick in a life, it seems to me, is knowing how you're wired and then figure out how you want to live with that wiring. There's all kinds of research into how one can change one's personality, but that sounds scary to me. So I guess that makes me agreeable and accepting, and not contentious or inquisitive. It occurs to me that all the personality typing systems are woefully inadequate. Our wiring is vast and intricate, more like a pile of spaghetti than a circuit board. There are so many more traits that should be studied, so many more tendencies that should not be ignored. So, at the risk of offending the followers of any particular system, I hereby humbly offer my amendments. I call the first one biter versus sucker. In other words, do you leave a lifesaver candy in your mouth, sucking on it slowly, making it last, or are you compelled to bite it immediately, crunching it till it's gone? Mary and I divide on this. Can you guess who's who? Trait number two is called over versus under, which is to say, do you install a new roll of toilet paper with the leading edge coming off the top or from the bottom of the roll? I confess that when I find myself in a bathroom where the paper rolls out from the bottom, I change it. I'm not proud of it, but wiring is wiring, after all. The underer will always change it back. Hey, we are who we are. As long as we're talking about toilet paper, are you a scruncher or a folder? Are you chronically late to appointments or compulsively early? I call this laters and sooners. Now, laters have a casual relationship with time, and sooners are ruled by the clock. Statistics show that the population of the Driftless region is 78% laters. Take it from me, it is completely useless and crazy-making to demand that someone who was wired late start arriving early, or vice versa. Some folks can't stand getting rid of stuff, and some folks take great satisfaction in jettisoning anything they haven't used in 6 months. I call these traits hoarder and tosser. Let me reiterate here that I am talking about hard wiring. Respecting our wiring is especially true in relationships. How many folks spend how many years trying to reform their partner? You can't make sooners out of laters, overs out of unders, nor can you turn a biter into a sucker, as much as you'd like to try. And hoarders, well, hoarders will never, ever be tossers. There are so many more wiring traits that I could talk about. Sweeties versus savories, cloudies and sunnies, morning robins and nighttime owls. We could go on for hours. My point is that how we come into the world is every bit as important as the environments which have molded us. Deny this fact. Try to rewire your partner, and you are begging for trouble. I find it best to roll with the punches thrown by an oppositely wired companion. Decide that it's part of their charm. Chuckle about it when you're late again. Look past it or look the other way. Just chill out. The fact is that a biter's got a bite and a sucker's got a suck. So get used to it.

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Coming to you live from Hamilton Concrete, serving the Upper Skagit County here in the state of Washington. This is Edgefield on Music. I'm here for 1 hour between 9 and 10 on this Friday, and I've chosen the music of Frédéric Chopin. Of all the wonderful music that he composed, this one was used by the Imperial Ballet of Russia, Les Sylphides. You will hear the music, but picture, if you will, the ballet. Fokine was the choreographer. He took the Imperial Ballet of Russia to Paris in 1909 for the premiere of Les Sylphides, this ballet, which you could see if you were there, Anna Pavlova, and Vaslav Nijinsky. Nijinsky, the phenomenon of Russian ballet. Let's hear the music now. Les Sylphides by Frédéric Chopin. And picture, if you will, a most gorgeous romantic ballet. No plot. Who needs a plot when there's great dancing? I don't think you need a plot. Beautiful music by Frédéric Chopin. Who do we hear? Let's see. Who have we got here? We have the Rotterdam Philharmonic under the direction of David Zinman. Enjoy this gorgeous music by Chopin.

I'm very sorry. This machine here, this silly thing, is very, very difficult. One moment, please.

I'm having no luck at all. I'm going to put the record on. We'll just skip this silly contraption and use an old-fashioned turntable, shall we? One moment, please.

So now that we have the record on the turntable, who are you going to hear? Not what I said before, because that's in the CD player that refuses to perform. Therefore, we're going to hear Eugene Ormandy conducting the Philadelphia Orchestra, the music of Frédéric Chopin, Les Sylphides.

Absolutely gorgeous, and if we could see the ballet, it would be even more beautiful. The music of Frédéric Chopin, Les Sylphides, which was used by Fokine back in 1908 in Paris, the premiere of his choreography with Anna Pavlova and Vaslav Nijinsky. Can't get better than that. We were just born too late, folks, that's it. All right, let's go continue with the music of Chopin, as this whole hour is going to be of. And this is Edgefield on Music. My favorite ballade of Chopin's is Ballade No. 1 in G minor. Now, let's see if I can pronounce this Polish name. The man on the piano is Janusz. That's easy, Janusz. The last name is Oleninchuk. Well, I slurred through the middle of that, but if anybody's Polish out there, give me a call, 853-8588, and help me out. Okay. In the meantime, let's hear this most beautiful ballade by Chopin.

You've been listening to Ballade Number 1 in G minor, played there by Janusz, Polish pianist. Absolutely fantastic. Reminds me, years and years and years ago, I was living in Wisconsin, and I had a very good friend named Zonia. Makes me wonder, was she Polish? She would play the ballades of Chopin for me, and it was stupendous. Well, that was my favorite ballade. Now let's go to a waltz of Chopin. Waltz number 3 in A minor. Again, Janusz on the piano. One moment.

Beautiful. You've been listening to a waltz by Frédéric Chopin. Let's turn now to an album I have of Van Cliburn and hear more of Chopin, beginning with an etude number 23, also entitled The Winter Wind. So, beautiful summer day like this. I hate to put you through this, but let's tolerate the winter wind here, etude by Chopin, just for a few minutes.

Well, we just went through the quote-unquote Winter Wind Etude by Chopin, played there by Van Cliburn. The next etude, let's call this a summertime etude, since it's summer and it's a beautiful day. Etude number 3 in E, Opus 10, by Frédéric Chopin. Van Cliburn on the piano.

You've been listening to a beautiful, beautiful etude, number 3, Opus 10 by Frédéric Chopin. Years ago, not as many years as ago when I was in Wisconsin, but in the 90s I was in Dallas and there was a classical radio program on and this was the man's theme song. Can I remember the man's name? No, but it was a wonderful classical radio program and this was his tune that he played before at the beginning of his show. Well, now, let's hear a ballade now with Van Cliburn on the piano. Ballade number 3 in A-flat, opus 47.

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I'm afraid no Texas Connection has arrived and it's after 10 o'clock. I cannot stay, so I'm going to put on the Righteous Brothers and perhaps Texas Connection will just be a little bit late. Nevertheless, have a good day, folks. I'll be back on Monday at 9 o'clock.

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0: Thank you. The marvelous song. Really great standard. There's nothing further to be said except the magnificent Count Basie and this great orchestra here.
1: There's a cold.

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Love that's made of fire. And in his arms I find

Thank you so much. Little tune-up time here, and then we're going to kick it up a notch. Oh, yeah, tequila.

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1: 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Following that, from 10 to 12, you can call in and request what you'd like. 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
1: Good afternoon, everybody. So we're about halfway through summer quarter. The heat is stifling, and personally, I can't wait till it's cold and rainy again. But I'm going to start this set off with telekinesis. You know, the guy who does this music, he's kind of a local, so I thought I would put him on to represent our local music.

0: I love you, but I love the Lord. Lord, I love any physical being. I think that's wonderful. But then why can't you bring that same feeling home?
1: I really wish that I could do that.
2: No, I never knew that was atypical.
0: What makes you think you can do it?
1: Well, he said, a man's foes will be they of his own household.
0: Well, I hardly believe that your own father or mother, a brother or sister would be your enemy.
1: You're gonna call him a liar?
0: No, I'm not calling him a liar.
1: Well, I can do all things through the Lord.
0: He can't do it. You saw the way we live and what we did, do you believe?
1: I really don't think so.
2: Let's see, I've lost track.
1: Any physical being.
0: I think that's wonderful.
1: Well, he said, I love you, but I love the Lord. Lord, I love any physical being.
0: I think that's wonderful.
1: Well, he's sinning.

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I think that's wonderful. Well, he's seven.

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Could you tell me where this new neighborhood is that I've heard about? Yeah? It's right up there. There's a hill right there. Yeah, yeah. Well, you go up the path. There's two paths. Oh, really? Yeah. And it's the second one.

Hey, you know, could you help me one more time? Because I missed it the first time. I just misunderstood. I saw the second path, but it didn't lead where I wanted to go. I know what you did. Look for the one with the little flags up there. They got a little cloth flag. Okay, I'll find it now.

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We encourage you here at Skagit Valley College to pursue your dreams, go out on a limb, and find an area of study that would transform your life for the better. Thank you for listening.

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1: to KSVR Mount Vernon and KSVU Hamilton. Measles cases continue to increase in Washington this year. To date, Washington State has confirmed 45 cases of measles in 2026. Adults and children should get up to date on the MMR vaccine as soon as possible. Anyone with signs of measles should stay home to prevent it from spreading. High fever, cough, and red eyes can show up days before you see a rash. Measles is highly contagious and spreads through the air when a sick person coughs, sneezes, breathes, or talks. The virus can stay in the air for up to 2 hours after a person has left the area. Symptoms usually appear 7 to 21 days after exposure. KSVR would like to thank the Washington State Department of Health for their support. Let's wing it at the Skagit County Fair, featuring four live entertainment stages, a carnival, farm animals, fun exhibits, vendors, fair food, a circus act, magician, hypnotist, and much more. Skagit County Fair is on August the 6th to the 9th at the Skagit County Fairgrounds, 501 Taylor Street, near downtown Mount Vernon. Go and enjoy the fair.
2: Hello, everyone, and welcome to the Friday Afternoon Music Mix. I'm your host, Gregory Sweet. I'll be with you for the next 2 hours. Let's get things started. This is Green Day.

for someone special in Tucson. That's the Drive-By Truckers from the Definitive Decoration Day Deluxe Remastered album. That's Hell No, I Ain't Happy. David Bowie from the 5 Years box set, Starman 2012 remaster. Joanne Shaw Taylor, English singer-songwriter, guitar player from a 2026 single that's titled Bad Boy. The Damn Truth, Montreal band from a new single called Live from Hotel to Tango. That's I Just Want to Be Somebody. The Damn Truth will be on my show next month. The Rolling Stones from the remastered Dirty Work album, that's Fight. Cream from Disraeli Gears, that's SWLABR. The Commoners, Toronto-based band, with a new single called Runnin' Blind. The interview I did with Chris Medford of The Commoners is on my website and my YouTube channel. We started our set with Oakland, California-based Green Day from the album Dookie. That's Welcome to Paradise. 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

0: my favorite Bill Withers song from the Complete Sussex and Columbia recordings, that's Lovely Day. Tina Turner from the new released Wildest Dreams 30th Anniversary, that's Missing You. The Revivalists from their new album Get It Honest, that's Heartstop. Patty Griffin from Living With Ghosts, that's Let Him Fly. The Beach Boys from the 2021 In My Room from the Sounds of Summer. Sarah McLachlan from her new album called Better Broken, the Expanded Edition, a song that was not on the album last year, that's The Kiss. Margot Price from Hard Headed Woman Deluxe Edition, that's Close to You. 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Stick around after some messages. I'll be back with some blues and some soul.
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0: Welcome back. Let's do some blues and soul. This is new from Mike Wheeler.

feel like.

Well, that's the Isley Brothers with Shout Part 1 and 2 from the complete RCA Victor collection. Canned Heat from Best Of, that's Bullfrog Blues. Wilson Pickett from Funky Midnight Mover Box Set, that's Sugar Sugar. Bastards of Soul from their album Spinning, that's If These Walls Could Talk. Honey Bear, Vancouver Band, with the single I'm Just Your Fool. Billy F. Gibbons and the BFG from a new single called Hanging on a Cliff. McKinley James with a new single, it's called Hooked on You. Fenton Robinson from the Best Of, that's Somebody Loan Me a Dime. We started our set from a new album by Mike Wheeler called Chicago Blues, that's What Love Will Make You Do. 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Let's mix things up in our last set. 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
1: Well, that's the Beatles from the White Album. That's Baby, I Don't Care. Harry Belafonte from The Very Best Of. That's Jump in the Line. For you who saw the Beetlejuice movie, you'll recognize that song. The Avett Brothers from I and Love and You. That's Head Full of Doubt, Road Full of Promise. Blaze Foley from the title cut of his album Cold Cold World. If you haven't seen the documentary from 2011 about Blaze Foley, watch Duct Tape Messiah. Mink DeVille. Too Much Heart, Finest Moments, that's End of the Line. Gary Stewart, my fave country singer, from the title cut of the album, You're Not the Woman You Used to Be. Johnny Nash from This Is Reggae Music, Golden Era, 60 to 75, that's Stir It Up. We started our set with Canadian singer-songwriter Cor Blunn from his new album, LVAO, Dark Horse Edition, that's The Card Players. 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
2: Texas-based energy company VoltaGrid has canceled plans for a controversial new gas plant to power data centers in Quincy, Washington. KOW's Monica Nicholsberg has the story.
3: VoltaGrid's plant would have used 14 generators and fuel delivered by more than a dozen semi-truck trips per day. All that power was meant to supply growing demand from a nearby data center campus. But hundreds of Washington residents submitted public comments to the Department of Ecology opposing the project. VoltaGrid pulled out the next day. Valerie Costa is co-director of the Oil and Gas Network. She collected the comments.
4: There's not much as individuals we can do sometimes. So I think like the data centers are the physical thing we see that we can really organize opposition to. We do need to have a broader conversation as a society around how this technology is being used.
3: VoltaGrid didn't respond to questions about the reversal. It's the latest in a series of data center projects canceled amid growing backlash. Monica Nicholsberg, KUOW News.
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0: From New York, this is Democracy Now!
1: We are not moving forward with the fund, period. The reasons for the fund, I think, it remain as important as they were before, but we are not moving forward with the fund.
0: Acting Attorney General Todd Blanche pledged to senators that the nearly $1.8 billion slush fund for Trump allies is dead, but he refuses to put it in writing. Two Republican senators say they won't vote to advance his nomination until he does. President Trump says he may withdraw the nomination. We'll be joined by California Congressmember Ro Khanna on Blanche's record on the fund, on Epstein survivors, his new bill, his detention by Israeli settlers, and more. Then a new investigation into domestic violence allegations against a sitting member of Congress.
2: Congressman Max Miller faces allegations that he shoved his ex-wife, Emily Moreno, that he held a gun to her head, that he threw scalding hot water at her. I came across her allegations in a police report investigating potential child abuse when their two-year-old broke her collarbone.
0: Assault, misogyny, verbal threats. Records detail new allegations against Representative Max Miller. That's the headline of the new Mother Jones piece. We'll speak to the reporter. Then 36 Ecuadorian fishermen survived bombing at sea and say they were tortured by U.S. forces.
3: At 1:30 in the morning, the guys started seeing drones approaching the ship, some from the bow and others from the stern. Then someone said to me, "Captain, the drones are coming." It wasn't long before the explosion happened right there in the back.
0: The Ecuadorian prosecutor investigating the allegations against the U.S. was assassinated last month. We'll speak to an investigative reporter in Ecuador who's received death threats for covering the case. And finally, a correction. A quote attributed to Naomi Klein and Sam Altman recently went viral online. We quoted it on Democracy Now! The problem, it was AI. Naomi Klein will join us. All that and more coming up. Welcome to Democracy Now!, democracynow.org, The War and Peace Report. I'm Amy Goodman. President Trump announced Hamas and other armed groups have agreed to a roadmap to disarm. On Thursday, Trump wrote, quote, "Today the Board of Peace reached a historic agreement for the complete disarmament of Hamas and all other armed groups in Gaza," unquote. As part of the deal, Trump said that Israel will also gradually withdraw from Gaza, but Israel has not publicly said it's agreed to the plan. Meanwhile, Hamas officials said any weapon handover would only occur after Israel withdraws its forces, ceases its attacks, and allows humanitarian aid into the enclave. Displaced residents in Gaza expressed doubt Israel would withdraw its troops.
4: I call on Mr. Trump, the President of the United States, to pressure Israel to withdraw completely from the Gaza Strip so that we can live a dignified life and return to our homes, and also in the reconstruction, to speed up the reconstruction for the people, because we have been suffering for 3 years. We are living in tents.
0: Israel's killed more than 1,200 people in Gaza since the so-called ceasefire went into effect 10 months ago. Earlier this week, Doctors Without Borders said, quote, "This is not a ceasefire. It's a continuation of the genocide calibrated to be violent enough to keep Palestinians suffering every day, yet silent enough to avoid stirring international outrage," Doctors Without Borders said. On Capitol Hill, the Senate's voted down a war powers resolution to limit President Trump's authority to wage war against Iran. The vote was 50-49. Democratic Senator John Fetterman of Pennsylvania voted with Republicans to defeat the measure. Three Republicans joined the Democrats. Saudi Arabia is forming a new military alliance with 13 other countries to protect shipping in the Red Sea. This comes after Houthi forces in Yemen have targeted Saudi vessels in the Red Sea. Meanwhile, Iran's denied involvement in the recent drone attack on Egypt's Damietta port. Iranian Foreign Minister Abbas Araghchi said Israel might have carried out a false flag operation aiming to undermine regional peace. In business news, oil firms are reporting their highest quarterly profits in years due to rising gas prices caused by the U.S. and Israeli war on Iran. Over the past 3 months, ExxonMobil made over $14.5 billion, Chevron made $12 billion, and Shell made nearly $10 billion. President Trump said Thursday he may temporarily withdraw his nomination of Todd Blanche for attorney general after two Republican senators, John Cornyn of Texas and Tom Tillis of North Carolina, demanded Blanche provide written modifications to the controversial settlement reached between Trump and the IRS over Trump's unprecedented lawsuit against the agency. One part of the settlement gave Trump and his family and businesses broad immunity from IRS audits, potentially saving the family $100 million and penalties. The settlement also created a nearly $1.8 billion fund for Trump allies, including January 6 insurrectionists. Blanche has said the fund will not be formed, but has not put that in writing. Trump wrote, quote, "I have no objection to temporarily withdrawing Todd's name if they do not do the right thing and putting him back after Cornyn and Tillis are out of office," Trump wrote. Parts of Europe are in the midst of another heat wave, while firefighters battle blazes across the continent, including in France, Spain, Greece, Britain, and Germany. Three firefighters died in Greece on Tuesday. The Guardian reports new figures show more than 1 million acres of land have burned this year, more than triple the recent historical average. A new report in Scientific Reports Journal has found climate change has sparked a, quote, major intensification, unquote, of fires. In Britain, a large fire broke out in Suffolk, just miles from a nuclear power station. This is Jude Bailey, who was forced to evacuate due to the fires.
5: The devastation of this area, which is a natural beauty, and the wildlife is just awful. And I understand that this area may take, after this fire, is decades to recover. And this is obviously going to be a repeating cycle with climate change the way it is.
0: In news from North Africa, at least 18 migrants drowned while trying to cross from Morocco into the Spanish enclave of Ceuta. On Thursday, as many as 49,900 migrants, nearly 50,000 migrants, crossed that border by land or sea. Ceuta is located on the North African coast and shares a 5-mile border with Morocco. In response to the arrival of tens of thousands of migrants, Spain's deployed military units to the area. Spanish Prime Minister Pedro Sanchez is expected to visit the enclave today as humanitarian groups have widely condemned Spain's lethal border crackdown on migrants in the region. In other news from Morocco, President Trump has thanked Morocco's king for naming a 650-mile highway after President Trump. Much of the highway runs along the coast of Western Sahara, which has been occupied by Morocco since 1975. 6 years ago, Trump recognized Morocco's unilateral annexation of Western Sahara, making the United States the first country to do so. The U.S. State Department's apologized after the agency displayed a widely inaccurate map of Africa at a major AIDS conference. The map showed Nigeria to be a landlocked nation in the Sahara Desert. Mozambique was moved to the Horn of Africa. Cote d'Ivoire and Cameroon appeared on the other side of the continent. Uganda and Malawi were also misplaced. Reuters reports the map was likely made

0: resigned in protest over the proposal. The FIFA plan is being pushed by Infantino, who is a close friend of Donald Trump. Last year, Infantino created a new award, the FIFA Peace Prize, and gave it to President Trump. In Georgia, the father of an accused school shooter has been sentenced to 15 years in prison for giving his teenage son an AR-15-style rifle as a Christmas gift. Colin Gray was sentenced Thursday after being convicted of second-degree murder. Colin Gray's son, who was 14 at the time, is accused of using the gun to kill two students and two teachers at a high school in Winder, Georgia, in 2024. Prosecutors accuse the father of ignoring his son's emotional problems, including his obsession with school shooters. In Britain, police arrested 117 protesters who'd gathered outside a London court to show support for Palestine action. Last year, the British government declared the group to be a terrorist organization, making support for the group punishable by up to 14 years in prison. A victory for Palestine Action. Britain's Supreme Court ruled Palestine Action's co-founder could challenge the ban against the group at the UK's highest court. And in Washington, Senator Chuck Schumer spoke at the National Press Club Thursday at an event focused on corruption. Journalist Sam Husseini interrupted Schumer's remarks and called him a genocidal maniac for supporting Israel.
1: You were put on notice, and you backed the genocide.
2: Thank you for your diatribe. Oh. Now, let's continue. Let's continue and let the people didn't come to hear you.
1: You should be questioned about your diabolical record. It's amazing that you can show your genocidal face in public, Mr. Senator.
0: And those are some of the headlines. This is Democracy Now!, democracynow.org, The War and Peace Report. I'm Amy Goodman in New York, joined by Democracy Now!'s Juan Gonzalez in Chicago. Hi, Juan.
3: Hi, Amy, and welcome to all of our listeners and viewers across the country and around the world.
0: President Trump said Thursday he may temporarily withdraw his nomination of Todd Blanche for attorney general after two Republican senators, John Cornyn of Texas and Tom Tillis of North Carolina, said they will not vote to advance Blanche's confirmation until they receive written assurances that he would limit some of the terms in the controversial deal reached between the Department of Justice and President Trump to settle his personal lawsuit against the IRS. Senators Cornyn and Tillis, who are both in their last months in the Senate, are seeking written assurances from Blanche that the Justice Department will not create the nearly $1.8 billion so-called anti-weaponization fund that could be used to provide payouts to Trump's allies, including January 6 insurrectionists. The senators also want to scale back the agreement in the deal to exempt President Trump, his businesses, and his family from future government audits. The deal could be worth $100 million in saved IRS penalties. Acting Attorney General Blanche, who used to be Trump's personal defense lawyer, has so far refused to make those commitments in writing. President Trump said on social media, quote, I have no objection to temporarily withdrawing Todd's name if they do not do the right thing and putting him back after Cornyn and Tillis are out of office, unquote. Trump also took credit for ending the senators' political careers and said Blanche would remain acting attorney general regardless. Senator Cornyn responded online saying, quote, POTUS is mistaken. If he believes concerns about the provisions in his tax lawsuit settlement are limited to me and Senator Tillis, unquote. Senator Tillis had also made his vote conditional on Blanche meeting with survivors of Jeffrey Epstein's abuse. Following that meeting, more than two dozen survivors signed an open letter to the senators urging them not to vote for Blanche, characterizing his attitude at the meeting as, quote, an hour of deflection, interruption, and gaslighting, unquote. For more, we're joined by California Congress member Ro Khanna, joining us today from Pittsburgh, Pennsylvania. Congressman Khanna, thank you so much for being with us. First, if you can explain to everyone what exactly is going on. You have Blanche in the Senate hearing, confirmation hearing,

0: saying that the deal, the nearly $1.8 billion deal, is dead, but refusing to put it in writing. And then also that other part of the deal, which would grant immunity to Trump, his allies, his family, his businesses. Can you explain what he's refusing to do right now?
1: Well, he's refusing to make a clear commitment that American tax dollars aren't going to go to the rioters of January 6th. He's refusing to make a clear commitment that Trump's family could still be held liable for violating financial laws. And basically, these senators are saying, you can't have two tiers of justice in America. Make a commitment that you would hold Trump's family accountable. We know the Supreme Court has held that Donald Trump is immune. That doesn't mean that his family is immune. And they certainly aren't immune from liability on breaking tax law or financial laws.
2: And Congressman, the president's made it clear that Blanche would continue as acting attorney general. What are your concerns about his tenure with the DOJ so far?
1: He has been the biggest obstacle to justice for Epstein survivors. He is in blatant violation of the law that Thomas Massie and I passed, the Epstein Files Transparency Act. He still has not released 3 million of those files, even though a federal judge has found that he is in violation of the act. And he has not undertaken a single investigation or prosecution of the men accused of sexual abuse, rape, and sexual trafficking. All over the world, we have seen, based on Massie and my law, former princes prosecuted, former prime ministers prosecuted, former ambassadors prosecuted. The survivors have given him names, saying desperately, please investigate these men. And yet he has not opened a single investigation.
2: And you've introduced the Epstein File Transparency Act into Congress. What would that bill do if it was passed?
1: That would give state attorney generals the ability to prosecute these wealthy and powerful men who committed sexual abuse. It would allow them access to the files to build their cases and prosecute. And it would give survivors the opportunity to sue in federal court to get the files. In some cases, survivors do not know the details of what happened to them because their memory has faded, and they still have not been able to get the files that the law requires to be released.
0: One of the witnesses called by Democrats in the Senate Judiciary hearing earlier this month on the nomination of Todd Blanche to be attorney general was Danny Bensky, a survivor of Epstein's abuse, who testified on the handling of the Epstein files under Todd Blanche.
3: In that first release, I found my name in two places. In that next release in January, my name appeared again, but this time the redactions were so far worse. The files displayed not only my name, but my phone number, my former addresses, where I worked, and other identifying information. When my name appeared in the third file release, it became difficult to believe that this was not intentional. Despite my lawyer repeatedly contacting the DOJ, seeking protection, my information continued to be exposed. And it's not just my name, it's the identifying information. These documents contain disturbing yet incomplete accounts of my abuse. They were available not only for the entire world to see, but my child, my students, my friends, my employers, my colleagues, and my family. It was humiliating. Worse, my FBI 302 exposed a Jane Doe who had fought for decades to conceal her identity. It's been absolutely devastating. Outing survivors causes real and irrevocable harm.
0: That's Epstein sexual assault survivor Danny Bensky. Congressmember Ro Khanna, I wanted to move on to the bill that you've just introduced with Florida Republican Congressmember Luna. It's related. It is not the same thing. Can you explain?
1: There have been serious sexual assault, sexual harassment allegations against elected officials and some campaigning for the House and the Senate. Representative Luna and I teamed up to say that a elected official or a candidate cannot use their campaign funds to smear survivors, to smear victims or to use it for their own legal defense against sexual assault and sexual harassment allegations. Any individual is entitled to their defense. They can use their own money. They should not be using donor money to do that.
2: And Congressman, in terms of other assault allegations, should the House Ethics Committee investigate Republican Congressmember Max Miller of Ohio over allegations that he assaulted his wife, Emily Moreno, daughter of the senator from Ohio, Benny Moreno?
1: Yes, but it also probably should be a broader investigation. I mean, domestic violence is a criminal matter. It's not just a ethics matter. And I frankly don't understand how he's still in the House of Representatives. I mean, I had called for Swalwell and Gonzalez to resign when serious allegations came up, and he shouldn't be in the House of Representatives. And absolutely, there needs to be an ethics investigation, but there also needs to be a broader investigation. There should be zero tolerance for domestic violence or sexual assault in this country.
0: And in a moment, we're going to talk with a Mother Jones reporter who just published an important expose on Congressmember Max Miller. But as we begin to wrap up, I wanted to ask you, Congressmember Khanna, earlier this month, nearly half of all House Democrats voted to support a measure slashing military funding to Israel. 103 House Democrats voted to eliminate $3.3 billion in annual U.S. military assistance to Israel. 98 Democrats voted to preserve the funding. 10 abstained by voting present. The measure was ultimately defeated by House Republicans, along with the Democratic Minority Leader Hakeem Jeffries and the caucus chair Pete Aguilar, who vowed to continue funding Israel. If you can talk about the significance of this vote. More than half the voting Democrats voted to end the military aid to Israel. But start off by talking about your experience in the West Bank earlier this month, when you were detained by armed settlers who were then joined by four Israeli soldiers.
1: I had gone to the West Bank to see the West Bank from the eyes of Palestinians. I informed the American embassy and the Israeli embassy that I wanted a tour of the Palestinian West Bank from a perspective of Palestinian families, Palestinian guides. And I was in East Hebron, the Palestinian area, where I saw violent settlers who threw rocks and rotten tomatoes and acid and urine of the Palestinian shopkeepers. I was in Umm al-Khair, where I saw a family who had been violently attacked, their home, by settlers. And we were detained when we were at the Zunada village that was destroyed by Yanan Levy, who has also murdered a Palestinian in cold blood, Ottawa, a one-year anniversary. We were detained by his hoodlums. They parked their car in front of our van, not letting us go. They wanted to take our phones because we were recording what happened in Zunada. The IDF came, and they initially took the side of the extremist settlers, and we had to call the American embassy, who got the Israeli police to let us out. But we were there almost 75 minutes. But all of this just shows the brutal apartheid occupation of the West Bank. It shows that we need a Palestinian state. It shows that we should not be giving a dime to the Israeli government. It shows that we need to have accountability for the genocide in Gaza, and we should not be providing them with military weapons that they're being used to kill Palestinians and, in my case, to detain American citizens.
2: And Congressman, could you talk about the impact of this growing divide within the Democratic Party over U.S. Policy toward Israel and what your hope is for what the party will do in the future?
1: I don't believe it's a divide among the voters. There's just some of the old school politicians who haven't caught up. I've been all over Pennsylvania talking about bringing back manufacturing and new economic jobs. And at every stop, even in rural communities, I get asked, why are we giving aid to Israel? What are we doing to change our foreign policy? The next American president should recognize a Palestinian state. We should put a consulate in East Jerusalem, an embassy in Ramallah. We should make it clear that we do not give aid to Israel. We should stop military sales that are being used to kill Palestinians. This is the emerging consensus, not just among Democrats. It also is the emerging consensus among independents and Republicans under 50. We need to have a moral foreign policy again. We need to be, as FDR said, good neighbors, voices for self-determination of people, voices for human rights, a friend to the world. And people understand that our foreign policy has betrayed our ideals.
0: Congressmember O'Connor, Democratic Congressmember from California, member of the House Committee on Oversight and Government, for vice chair of the Congressional Progressive Caucus, joining us from Pittsburgh, Pennsylvania. Coming up, assault, misogyny, verbal threats, records detail new allegations against Congressmember Max Miller. That's the headline of a new Mother Jones piece. We'll speak to the reporter.

0: This Be Dear to Me by American folk singer David Berkeley. This is Democracy Now!, democracynow.org. I'm Amy Goodman with Juan Gonzalez. Democrats are calling for an ethics investigation into Republican Congressmember Max Miller of Ohio, who's facing allegations of domestic abuse as he runs for re-election. Miller's ex-wife, Emily Moreno, who is the daughter of Ohio's sitting Republican Senator Bernie Moreno, claims Miller burned her chest and stomach by throwing hot water at her, held a gun to her head, and claims he fractured their two-year-old daughter's collarbone. A child protection specialist reviewing their daughter's February injury found bruising resembling a handprint, and an investigative report says Moreno recounted her child saying, "Daddy's house is scary," unquote. A court document quotes the daughter telling her mother, "Daddy, kill you." Mother Jones obtained some 2,000 pages of court filings and police reports pertaining to Miller through public records requests. Those records also include allegations dating back to high school. Politico had earlier reported Miller pushed a girl down a flight of stairs after he became enraged that she rejected his advances. Three people who were present corroborated the claim. Congressmember Miller is also facing a defamation lawsuit from former Trump White House press Secretary Stephanie Grisham, who alleges Miller abused her during their relationship before he married Emily Moreno. In 2021, Grisham wrote a Washington Post essay headlined, "I told the Trumps my relationship with a White House staffer had turned abusive. They didn't seem to care," unquote. Miller reportedly pushed Grisham against a wall, slapped her in the face after she confronted him about alleged cheating. President Trump later endorsed Miller, despite Grisham having raised her concerns with him directly. For more, we're joined in Washington, D.C. by Abby Vasulis, a national politics reporter at Mother Jones. Her recent article headlined, "Assault, Misogyny, Verbal Threats, Records Detail New Allegations Against Rep. Max Miller." And her latest piece is titled, "Democrats Call for Ethics Investigation into Congressman Max Miller." Abby Vasulis, welcome to Democracy Now! Just lay out all that's known at this point about a sitting Congress member, Max Miller, who's also the ex-son-in-law of the sitting Ohio senator, Bernie Moreno.
1: Right. So Congressman Max Miller was married to Emily Moreno until 2024 when they got a divorce. And filing through their divorce paperwork and their child custody paperwork, Emily Moreno accused Congressman Miller of multiple things that you mentioned: shoving her against a wall, throwing hot water at her chest, holding a gun to her head. And also their two-year-old child broke their collarbone, and that was investigated by DCFS. And while that investigation was ultimately unsubstantiated, meaning they couldn't prove abuse or neglect took place, Emily Moreno, in her interviews with police, said that she couldn't rule out that Congressman Miller broke their daughter's collarbone because he had done these things to her.
2: And Abby, you also know that the filings also include evidence that Miller implicitly threatened his ex-father-in-law, the Senator Moreno. Could you talk about that as well?
1: Yeah, of course. So in the legal filings over their custody disagreement, Emily Moreno filed for a civil protection order. And citing text messages from Congressman Miller, she included a screenshot in the filings of Congressman Miller saying something like, "You better keep your lying daughter under control, or everybody's going to find out more about you than your wife does." So to me, that seemed like an implicit threat that if Senator Moreno could not rein his daughter in, that Congressman Miller was going to leak information about Senator Moreno. And, you know, I tried reaching out to Senator Moreno's office. They did not want to provide comment. Congressman Miller, through spokespeople, repeatedly declined requests for comment and declined answering very detailed questions. But reading the text message about "you better keep your lying daughter under control" seemed like an implicit threat to me.
0: Mm. Abby Vasoulis, yesterday, Emily Moreno filed a new restraining order against Congressmember Max Miller, her ex-husband. If you can talk about this and then talk about what we know about Stephanie Grisham, who said he violently attacked her.
1: Right. So throughout my reporting, it was clear that the allegations weren't just coming from Emily Moreno. There is an established pattern of multiple women claiming that they were abused by Congressman Max Miller. You have Stephanie Grisham, who dated Miller when they were both working under the first Trump administration. When she published a book excerpt about her memoir about working in the Trump administration, she mentioned that she had been in a relationship with somebody that pushed her against a wall, slapped her. She published a book excerpt in the Washington Post. This is back in, I want to say, 2022. And Max Miller sued her for defamation. Now, the two of them came to a private settlement agreement, and Congressman Miller withdrew his lawsuit against her. Now, while the settlement agreement was private, it seems that their agreement was that neither could, disparage the other in public. But now, Congressman Miller, in trying to protect his reputation as he faces these claims of domestic violence from Emily Moreno, is bringing back up things about Stephanie. And he published a recording of Emily Moreno in which she says that, you know, "I'm sorry Stephanie did to you what she did to you." Max Miller said on social media that he thinks that is proof that he did not hurt Stephanie Grisham. Now, Stephanie says that, number one, that's not proof that he didn't hurt her. It's just saying that Emily is sorry that what happened happened. But moreover, by posting that audio and making that kind of conclusion in public, that Congressman Miller is violating the terms of their private settlement agreement. So now she is suing Congressman Miller about dragging her back into the public sphere over this issue that was supposed to be settled.
2: And meanwhile, as all of this information comes out, what's been the reaction of Republicans in Congress to these very serious allegations? And will any investigations happen?
1: So Democrats, including the Democratic Women's Caucus, have called for a House ethics investigation. Importantly, we haven't heard anything from Republicans, including Senator Bernie Moreno, whose daughter is at the center of all of this. He's told other outlets that this is a private matter, that he won't litigate things in the media, but of course he wants to protect his daughter and granddaughter, the granddaughter who suffered a broken collarbone. So we haven't heard anything from Republicans. I also reached out to the House Ethics Committee. It's a bipartisan committee. I reached out to their bipartisan staff director, who decided not to comment. So we don't know the status of whether an investigation is actually starting. We just know that Democrats have begun calling for one.
0: And finally, the record, if in 1 minute, if you can talk about from the allegation of pushing a girl down the stairs in high school, and then one interaction with law enforcement after another, also property violence, sort of uncontrollable violence.
1: Yeah. So like I said, this is a pattern of allegations. There was an event in high school, an alleged event in high school, in which Congressman Miller pushed a woman down the stairs. That was reported on by Politico in 2021, and three people told Politico that they were there, and they can confirm that happened. I reached out to that woman, and while she understandably did not want to talk to the media about what she went through all those years ago, she told me that it remains one of the most traumatizing nights of her life. That incident was mentioned in the court filings that I was flipping through, as was another incident that Emily Moreno alleged that Congressman Miller had another violent incident involving a woman in college. And again, I asked Congressman Miller about this, and he declined to answer my questions. In court documents, he objected to the question rather than affirming it happened or denying it happened. But this is also just another one of the allegations he faces. He had multiple encounters with law enforcement when he was in his early 20s and in late teen years, punching his hand through a glass window. He cut his wrist so bad he required surgery. There was another incident in which a police report says he punched a guy in the back of the head and then ran from police. Most of those incidents seem to, he pleaded them down thanks to first-time offender programs. But those remain on his record as there were police encounters.
0: We want to thank you for being with us, Abby Vasoulis. We're going to link to your articles in Mother Jones, including assault, misogyny, verbal threats. Records detail new allegations against Rep. Max Miller, and Democrats call for ethics investigation into Congressman Max Miller. Again, this is the investigation they're calling for into the sitting Ohio Congressmember Max Miller, the ex-son-in-law of the sitting Ohio Senator Bernie Moreno. Next up, we go to Ecuador, where 36 fishermen say they survived a U.S. bombing and were tortured then by U.S. forces. The investigating prosecutor was then murdered this month, in Ecuador. Stay with us.
3: Yo puedo ser tu hermana, tu hija, Tamara, Pamela o Valentina. Yo puedo ser tu gran amiga, incluso tu compañera de vida. Yo puedo ser tu gran aliada, la que aconseja y la que apaña. Yo puedo ser cualquier...

0: Anti-Patriarchy by Anna Tijoux in our Democracy Now! Studio. This is Democracy Now!, democracynow.org. I'm Amy Goodman with Juan Gonzalez. We turn now to Ecuador, where the recent killing of a prosecutor who was investigating reports of torture by the survivors of U.S. strikes on three separate Ecuadorian fishing vessels has sparked intensifying calls for an independent probe into the Trump administration's military campaign in the region. Ecuadorian prosecutor Alexandra Bravo and her sister were fatally shot June 14th by a hitman on a black motorcycle who opened fire on Bravo in the city of Manta, Ecuador. Bravo had been investigating U.S. strikes on three Ecuadorian boats in which 36 on board survived, many of them recounting alleged torture by U.S. gunmen in U.S. military uniforms aboard a U.S.-flagged patrol ship. In March, two of the fishing vessels came under attack in the eastern Pacific. A third boat disappeared January 20th, along with eight of its crew members. Captain Hernan Flores was fishing with his crew about 170 miles off the coast of Ecuador's Galapagos Islands on March 17th, when an unmanned drone crashed into the cabin of his boat, known as La Negra Francisca, exploding into flames. After being taken by alleged U.S. armed forces, Flores and his crew were then turned over to authorities in El Salvador. In this clip shared with Democracy Now!, Flores describes the day his fishing boat was attacked by drones.
1: They handcuffed us and put hoods over our heads, but through the hoods there was some visibility, very faint. I could just make out their beards. They had beards, white or yellowish, and their hair was combed back. They were speaking English, which we didn't understand, but there was one person who translated into Spanish. They made a mistake because if we had been carrying anything illicit, they would have found something, but they never found anything. A captain from El Salvador were actually surprised. He kept asking for proof of something, but they never provided any. They simply said we were shipwrecked.
0: That was Hernan Flores, captain of the Ecuadorian fishing vessel known as La Negra Francisca. U.S. boat strikes across the Caribbean Eastern Pacific have killed at least 221 people since September. The Trump administration's provided no evidence linking the vessels or any of the passengers to drug trafficking. This all comes as a new report by Human Rights Watch raises alarm over abuses on civilians as part of a joint U.S.-Ecuador military campaign under the government of the right-wing Ecuadorian President Daniel Noboa. For more, we're joined by two guests. Camila Lourdes Galarza is an investigative journalist and labor organizer based in Quito, Ecuador. Her latest piece for Dropsite News, headlined "Prosecutor Investigating U.S. Boat Strikes and Claims of Torture Was Murdered in Ecuador." In April, she published an investigation with Dropsite exposing the bombing and torture of 36 Ecuadorian fishermen by U.S. forces. The expose cited during a congressional interrogation of Defense Secretary Pete Hegseth. She's joining us now via Zoom audio from an undisclosed location for safety after receiving death threats in Ecuador. Thank you so much for being with us. Camila, if you can start off by explaining what happened to the Ecuadorian prosecutor and her sister and what she was investigating.
2: Absolutely. Thank you for having me. So I would like to contextualize the assassination of prosecutor Alexandra Bravo and the allegations of U.S. boat strikes and torture she was investigating, that they are a reflection of the growing U.S.-backed military dictatorship in Ecuador, which was ushered in with former Blackwater mercenaries patrolling voting sites at gunpoint a year ago, and today rules through the unconstitutional rescheduling of elections, 22 martial law decrees, and the mass starvation of prisoners, the suspension and dissolution of four major opposition parties, and the granting of diplomatic immunity to all U.S. troops deployed last December to Manta, the very Linda were murdered, effectively allowing these troops to operate with zero accountability to Ecuadorian civil and criminal law, despite an explicit constitutional ban on U.S. military bases, which was originally introduced 20 years ago, precisely due to the history of U.S. military openly sinking fishing ships off the coast of Manta, and again ratified just 8 months ago by 60% of Ecuadorian citizens who voted to uphold the U.S. military ban. Alexandra Bravo was the Manta prosecutor assigned to investigate the disappearance of these three boats. And as she pursued lines of questioning in response to the allegations of torture, of starvation, and abduction by these fishermen, she received immense pressure from her own superiors at the Attorney General's office to treat the cases exclusively as cases of disappearance. And she told this and confided to this into my source at the Manta Police Department. In addition to this, she confided in a senior researcher at the Human Rights Watch that she was facing internal challenges trying to coordinate with other agencies, such as the Galapagos military base and the Port of Manta, which itself, during my original investigation, hung up the phone after we reached out and I identified myself as a journalist looking into these cases. The families of the still missing Fiorella crew members allege that the Port of Manta literally shut the door in their face when they went searching for answers. And so Alexandra Bravo was unable to advance many answers in this investigation. And actually, in the days leading up to her assassination, she was relocated to a neighboring municipality. Her entire caseload changed. And she was no longer investigating these three boats. I reached out to the Attorney General's office in Manta several times. They were unwilling to speak to me. Her replacement said that they were unable to speak to me and that the investigation is currently sealed and they cannot give any information on what they've found regarding her assassination.
0: In April, you published an investigation with Dropsite News exposing the bombing and torture of 36 Ecuadorian fishermen, allegedly by U.S. forces. Investigation was cited during a congressional interrogation recently of Secretary of Defense Pete Hegseth. This is a clip of Massachusetts Congressman Bill Keating during the hearing with Hegseth and General Dan Kane, chair of the Joint Chiefs of Staff, before the House Armed Services Committee.
3: Let's look back a few weeks ago when a fishing crew ended a long day of hard fishing, scoring a full stock of albacore and swordfish on board. Without any warning or expectation, this small Ecuadorian fishing vessel, operating about 200 nautical miles off the Galapagos Islands, was militarily engaged by U.S. forces. It was hit once, then it was hit again. Not a warning shot, not an interdiction, two drone strikes. Survivors describe chaos and severe injuries. Our U.S. forces then handcuffed the crew at gunpoint, placed black hoods over their heads, seized and scrubbed their devices, and then held them for days. It's the most convoluted bullshit I ever heard in my life. This should be public. This is our honor. This is what it makes American a difference maker. This is what we're
4: proud of. It's an incredible array of false accusations.
3: And I yield back my time.
0: False accusations, says Hegseth. Incredible. Camilla Lourdes-Galarza, your response. Camilla? Camilla, if you can respond. We seem to have lost Camilla. So we're going to move on to Juanita Gubertus, director of America's Division at Human Rights Watch, which has just released a report headlined A Dangerous Partnership, Abuses, Unanswered Questions, and U.S.-Ecuador Security Cooperation. She's joining us from Colombia. I'm Amy Goodman with Juan Gonzalez. Juan?
5: Yes, Juanita, could you talk about the findings in your report and this bizarre story of the United States essentially kidnapping these fishermen and dumping them in El Salvador?
6: Sure. Amy, Juan, thank you for having me. A pleasure to be with your audience. This is a new report in which we go into how the Trump administration has deepened U.S. security cooperation with Ecuador as a response to the surge in violence in the country, particularly due to the growth of organized crime groups. And this is happening, as for context, which I think is important, in a moment in which both governments have engaged in serious human rights violations, fueled particularly because both governments are insisting in framing the confrontation with organized crime groups as a sort of war, a sort of armed conflict. None of the two governments have provided transparency about the nature of their security cooperation, the precise role of U.S. forces in these operations, nor on the human rights safeguards governing these operations. Our report touches on one land operation in the border between Ecuador and Colombia in a place called San Martin that resulted in the arbitrary detention of four Colombian nationals and their torture. We corroborated through forensic evidence and analysis of their medical records that their accounts of suffering beatings, of being waterboarded, electroshocked, of suffering a mock execution, of being threatened that if they did not confess to be a member of an organized crime group, their fingers would be cut, their nails would be put out. And all of their testimonies and the lesions that they suffered were corroborated through these forensic analysis. And then we also go in depth into the three vessel cases that the colleague that was speaking before was mentioning. We were able to document in the three cases that took place between January and March this year that there were consistent and very compelling accounts pointing to potential U.S. involvement. The different testimonies that we collected mentioned that they saw a white and blue vessel that was following them doing surveillance that had a U.S. flag. They mentioned being surveilled by drones. Two of the vessels reported being attacked by explosive drones. Four of the crew members on those two vessels were seriously injured. And again, we documented their injuries and corroborated their testimonies with forensic expert analysis. And then, as it was being mentioned, their approach by this vessel, which has the U.S. flag, the people on board have khaki camouflage. The testimonies report them having a U.S. insignia on their uniforms. They are arbitrarily detained, taken to the Salvadorian Coast Guard. And for context, El Salvador is very far away from Galapagos Islands. And they were taken to El Salvador and only days later sent back to Ecuador. We checked the criminal records on all of these people, both on the land operation and on the vessel cases. None of them had any judicial proceeding for violent or potentially violent crimes, nor for narco-trafficking or for any participation in organized crime group. And then the third vessel, the two surviving crew members were fishing outside of the boat. They report seeing a white column of smoke going out the vessel. They go back to their vessel and the other eight crew members are missing. So we have been asking U.S. authorities for responses on these cases. They've told The Guardian that regarding the vessels, there was neither a DOD nor Coast Guard participation, but they have not mentioned if other U.S. agencies were involved, and we're demanding the U.S. government and U.S. Congress to provide answers on these cases. In the case of the land operation in San Martin, both the U.S. and the Ecuadorian governments have claimed that it was a partnered operation and a successful one, regardless of the fact that it's very clear that they striked places that had no relation to organized crime.
5: I'd like to go back to Camila Lourdes Galarza. Camila, President Noboa, who's born in Miami from a wealthy family, has a banana empire there. He's supposedly cracking down on drug trafficking and crime, but yet his own family shipping boats were caught trafficking 29 million euros of cocaine to Croatia. And could you talk about this, the role of the president? Also, he is one of the founders of the so-called Shield of the Americas, this coalition of right-wing governments across Latin America that President Trump has put together.
2: Absolutely. Yes, 26 million euros of cocaine were found aboard the private boats of Noboa's family shipping corporation. And none of these draconian measures, that nor the return of Operacion Condor-style tactics, nor the military curfews and checkpoints placed on 70% of the nation in recent months has made Ecuador any safer. In fact, a report from the Quincy Institute for Responsible Statecraft recently revealed that Ecuador is now the most violent nation in the Western Hemisphere. And it furthermore, as you point out, becomes increasingly difficult to view this as anything other than the intentional engineering of a cartel economy to manufacture consent for the Monroe Doctrine. When President Noboa himself has been found to have ties to drug trafficking, he also appointed the personal attorney and corporate attorney of Noboa Trading, who defended the drug traffickers caught in this raid, as our Minister of Health. We have since had several changes of Ministers of Health, but it shows that there is not a true interest in combating this, right? And that is further exemplified by U.S.-Ecuadorian joint operations purporting to target drug traffickers, which are instead drone striking, waterboarding, and torturing innocent farm workers. I believe the colleague was just speaking to, you know, reporting that contrary to Pentagon intelligence, there was no evidence of drug trafficking on the farm that they bombed. And so we have not only seen a misapplication of the martial law regime that Ecuadorians have been living under for 2 years now, but also allegations from Ecuador's infamous Los Tiguerones cartel, in which one of the heads of this cartel alleged that Noboa had struck a deal with the organized crime group to deliver votes for his campaign. So this is a stark contrast to the political jargon used to justify Operation Southern Spear and the drone striking of these three particular boats, who, unlike Noboa's family ships, were searched and cleared by Ecuadorian authorities prior to the bombing, found to not be carrying any drugs.
0: Camila Lourdes-Galarza, I want to thank you for being with us, investigative journalist and labor organizer based in Quito, Ecuador. We'll link to your Drop Site News articles. Please stay safe. And Juanita Gobertas, director of the Americas Division at Human Rights Watch, speaking to us from Colombia. Thank you both for being with us. This is Democracy Now!, democracynow.org, The War and Peace Report. I'm Amy Goodman with Juan Gonzalez. We end today's show with a correction. On Thursday, during a segment on the rise of AI, I read a quote that had gone viral of the acclaimed writer and journalist Naomi Klein criticizing the AI industry. The quote said, it was sort of addressing Sam Altman, who had said, "We're deploying responsibly developed AI to liberate humanity from menial labor, dot, dot, dot." And Naomi, I quoted, saying, "You ingested the entire written output of human civilization without consent, without compensation, and without credit to build a system whose primary commercial application is eliminating the jobs of the people whose work you consumed. You're not liberating human creativity. You're strip mining it and selling it back at a markup while calling the theft training data." That was the quote. The only problem? It wasn't real. After the show, we learned the quote was not, in fact, the words of Naomi Klein or Sam Altman, but rather AI-generated text accompanying an AI-generated image of Klein and Altman. The quote appearing in a widely circulated graphic. We're joined now by the real Naomi Klein. She and Esther Taylor have written a new book that's coming out in September, which we'll talk about in September, End Times Fascism and the Fight for the Living World. But in this last minute we have together, Naomi, if you can talk about this quote. I mean, it had already gone viral before we unfortunately attributed it to you. What are your thoughts?
7: Thank you for letting me clarify, Amy. It does feel like I'll never get this under control because it has gone so viral. You know, I've written about the fact that these companies are creating digital doppelgangers of us, trying to monetize our identities. And that's all this is. I mean, it wasn't malicious and it was based on real things I said, but just mixed and matched. Same with the photographs. It fooled a lot of my closest friends and colleagues. And frankly, when I first saw it, I thought I had said it because I have said things very similar. But when you think about it in the context of journalism, it really is very worrying because it creates a feedback loop, right? I did a search this morning using a term that I knew I had used, quoting Astra, which is theft tech, but it fed me back. Gemini's AI led me back to these other AIs. as the sources for the wrong quote. So one wonders how we're ever going to get out of this house of mirror unless companies are forced to label AI-generated work, which they should have to do.
0: And as you said, people like Yanis Varoufakis has whole YouTube channels that are not actually him, but are look like him.
7: Yeah, I mean, because I wrote a book called Doppelganger that looks at how this I predicted this very future. Yanis reached out to me and I interviewed him about this absolutely uncanny phenomenon that he's dealing with that I think more and more people are going to be dealing with, where there are all of these videos that seem to be Yanis responding to daily events. Do a good job of imitating his accent and so on. Yeah.
0: Naomi,
7: you can't get them to go away.
0: We're ending the show. I look forward to speaking to you and Astrid Taylor in September on your new book, End Times Fascism and the Fight for the Living World. I'll be in Martha's Vineyard tonight for the screening of Steal the Story. Please, I'm Amy Goodman with Juan Gonzalez.
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0: between food, health, and agriculture and find food truth. And today it is my honor to welcome my guest, Dr. Lauren Dunoor. She is a professor of nutrition and the director of the graduate program in dietetics in the Department of Nutrition and Food Studies at Montclair State University in Montclair, New Jersey. Dr. Dunoor is a registered dietitian and certified lactation counselor. She holds both doctorate and master's degrees in public health with a concentration in public health nutrition. Her research focuses on health promoting practices, programs, and policies that improve childhood nutrition and food security, particularly in the areas of breastfeeding, school food, and university settings. And she serves as an associate editor for the Journal of Human Lactation. She is widely published in peer-reviewed journals such as Breastfeeding Medicine, Journal of Human Lactation, Public Health Nutrition, Women's Health Issues, and more. Welcome, Lauren.
1: Hi, thank you so much for having me.
0: Well, I stumbled upon a recent article that you had published, and it had to do with breastfeeding education in kindergarten through 12th grade, a content analysis of United States health curriculum standards. And I thought, wow, this is really interesting. I had no idea that breastfeeding could be, or the power it could have in framing breastfeeding as girls and boys grow up and accept what should be the best way to feed their infants. So I delved deeper into your work and I found other articles that I thought we could discuss. Before we dive into those research papers, however, tell us how you became interested in nutrition and breastfeeding then in particular.
1: Sure. Nutrition, we're going back a long time now. I have always been interested in food and eating. And when I was applying to colleges, I thought I was on track to become a medical doctor. I wanted to be pre-med. And I became a nutrition science major at my university. And after my first nutrition course, my freshman year, I decided to scrap med school and just pursue nutrition and dietetics. And I really haven't looked back since. And after becoming a registered dietitian and working in the field for some time, I went on for my degrees in public health and expanded my perspective really to look at environments and how environments affect what we eat and how we eat and how much. And at the same time I was getting my doctorate, I became pregnant with my first daughter. And once going back after her birth, I realized how difficult it was to find a private clean space to pump while I was at school. And it was kind of ironic considering I was in a public health doctoral program. I was in a single campus building, and the spaces that they were providing to us were inadequate in many different ways. And I spent a long time advocating for myself. And then even after I weaned my first child, I worked with another student to establish the first dedicated lactation space